the book, that's from the musical Hamilton, but the Schuyler Sisters, that's what they're singing about there. The book has done a deep dive into the Schuyler Sisters, the new book, Pride and Pleasure, The Schuyler Sisters in the Age of Revolution. Amanda Vail, our guest. Amanda, how did the Schuyler Sisters meet?

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3: Fox News, I'm Sue Guzman. The U.S. military says it carried out self-defense strikes in Iran, including missile launch sites and boats that were placing mines. This comes as President Donald Trump said on social media that negotiations were proceeding nicely for a peace deal with Iran. The president laying a wreath at the tomb of the unknown soldier at Arlington National Cemetery on this Memorial Day.
4: In 250 years, America's heroes have saved more lives, freed more captives, accomplished more good and spread more hope than any other people at any time in the history of the world.
3: And emergency officials in Southern California lifting an evacuation order for some of the tens of thousands of people who live near a damaged tank containing a hazardous chemical that leaked over the weekend. 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
11: Texts are coming in fast and furious. Everyone's got questions about the Postal Service. Our guest is James Burns, Delivering for America, How the United States Postal Service Built a Nation. It's a book that came out in September. He is a curator for the Smithsonian Institute, has written numerous books about the Postal Service. James, we were talking about the Pony Express. How long did it take to go from St. Joseph, Missouri to Sacramento, California?
12: The letter could get across from St. Joe to Sacramento in about 16 days. That was lightning speed at those days. And the route, of course, it did not go south. It was a central route that skirted southern controlled territory. And the young riders would change horses about every 20 miles or so, and get a fresh pony to ride. There are a lot of misconceptions. Did they carry rifles? Did they carry guns? They carried neither. In many cases, they only had a knife because it was the horse, the pony, that was expected to get them out of trouble because it was such a fast pony, and they were always kept fresh. That's why they relayed and changed horses so often.
11: How many trips did they go back and forth? I mean, was it a constant convoy of horses? I mean, how many trips were made a day?
12: Well, it was a marathon, and you might have one rider set off, and then half a day later or a day later, another rider set off, and they would go in both directions simultaneously. So it was a marathon.
11: Yeah. How long was the Pony Express in existence for?
12: Only about a year and a half before the telegraph got connected and messages could be sent from the east to the west and vice versa by telegraph. And then, of course, everything changed with the Transcontinental Railroad, which was linking the east and the west in 1869.
11: You brought up a great point, or you spurred a great point that I don't think I've ever even thought about. During the Civil War, right, you were mentioning this Pony Express was that they wanted a northern route. During the Civil War, did the South have their own postal service, and how did the North handle that?
12: Initially, when the southern states began to secede, the North allowed mail to continue to flow south, and it got to a point in 1861 where the North said no more. The South created its own postal service. It appointed John Regan from Texas as their first postmaster general. Regan had initially turned it down, the offer to be the postmaster general, five times, because he said he would never be able to create a system as up-to-date and as modern and as convenient as the union's postal system. So he didn't want to accept the job because he'd be seen as a failure. But Reagan did accept the job ultimately. And one of his first assignments, he appointed a number of agents to come north and to talk with pro-Southern postal employees to woo them to the South, and so that he could create his own postal service. But part of the deal was these pro-Southern postal employees were to bring every postal document that they could have at their disposal, contracts, ledgers, forms, every possible document and marking devices and other things, so that they could replicate how the North did their service just by taking a Northern document and changing the United States Post Office Department to Confederate States of America Post Office Department. So he literally created a postal system overnight, but it was never as good as the Northern postal system.
11: James, you said you were a collector of stamps. When did stamps become part of the Postal Service?
12: In 1840, the British issued its first postage stamp, and it depicted the Queen, at that time Victoria. The United States began copying postage stamps, provisional stamps, in the 1840s. Local postmasters would do their own stamps, but the official postage stamps for the United States were first issued in 1847. They depicted George Washington on the 10 cent and Benjamin Franklin on the 5. Franklin because he was the father of the Postal Service, Washington because he was the father of our country. And the size of the postage stamp, it's basically one square inch roughly, that was determined by what you could lick in one fell swoop of your tongue.
11: 10 cents a stamp, that seems awful expensive.
12: Well, it was the rate, depended upon the distance and the weight of the letter. It was expensive.
11: Yeah. Interesting you say that, because now they have forever stamps, but for as long as I can remember, the price of a stamp was to anywhere from across the street to across the country. It was one price for any piece of mail. When did that come into existence?
12: Well, the price has hovered and gone up and gone down. Of course, during the Civil War, we demonetized all of our postage stamps. Demonetizing means that they're no longer of value. And we had to do that because the South had over $5 million in postage stamps held by Southern post offices. And, you know, the North couldn't have $5 million of its revenue in Southern controlled hands that was in secession and revolution against the Union government. So it demonetized all the stamps at that time and issued a new set of stamps that took its place. The interesting thing about John Reagan, the postmaster for the Confederacy, is he had all the postmasters in the South send all their stamps to him in Montgomery and Alabama and then Richmond, Virginia. And what Reagan did is he went to the cabinet in the Confederacy and said, you know, we can't have the franking privilege like they have in the North. It's ruining the Postal Service. All these agencies can send their mail for free. We've got to have it where every agency of the Confederate government pays literally their postage. And they all agreed, and Reagan began using Union postage stamps and embossed stamped envelopes that were confiscated and sent to Richmond for him as how he would pay his mail. So he was paying Confederate postage service rates using Union stamps. And the other cabinet members were furious, but Reagan said, you know, what's fair is fair.
11: Yeah. When did the franking privileges extend to Congress?
12: It always has been to Congress. Since the early days of the Republic, the franking privilege has always been there, and it's always been abused. We had one member of Congress that from Tennessee who sent all of his laundry by post office department for washing and laundering and then returned to Washington. And the postmaster general at the time said, calculated, he said it would take 15 horses in addition to what I'm currently sending to Tennessee just to carry this guy's wash back and forth under the Franklin privilege. But it was allowed.
11: When did the motto, neither snow nor rain nor heat nor gloom of night, how did that come about?
12: It was from a poem, and it was inscribed upon the frieze of the New York Post Office, and it became an unofficial motto. The Post Office Department really doesn't have a motto.
11: Oh, interesting. Let's talk about the Post Office today. It's gone through quite a bit of trouble because of internet and mail being what it is. Do you see a future for the U.S. Postal Service?
12: Yeah, I do. You know, when the telegraph was created, Samuel Morse was actually a postal employee, and the Postal Service hoped to dominate the telegraph. And everybody said, oh, there goes the mail. You know, the telegraph's going to replace it. But it didn't. Mail volume arose. When the telephone was invented, people said, well, there goes the Postal Service. The telephone will replace the mail. And no, mail volume increased. The Postal Service actually developed the fax system, but lost it because of the way that it categorized fax transmissions. And now with email, parcel deliveries are increasing and becoming the predominant medium of the mail system. So the Postal Service has always evolved to meet the demands of the letter writing and mailing public. And I see parcel delivery being the key in the future, with people ordering by email and online and getting deliveries to their mail. And you have to remember that there is only one service that serves every address every day, and it's not FedEx and UPS. It's the United States Postal Service.
11: And that was my next question. I'm sure there's somebody out there saying, we have UPS, we have FedEx. Do we really need a postal service anymore?
12: You absolutely do, because they skim the cream. They go the routes that are profitable. I'm hearing now with all these discussions about let's close unprofitable post offices and eliminate unprofitable mail routes. That is the exact reason why the United States Post Office Department was created in the founding of our republic. It was never expected to make money. It was always expected to be there as a public service to keep all Americans informed and served. And so you cannot eliminate rural mail service, the very people that rely on the mail the most, and close rural post offices. It just won't work. If you think about it, McGraw, almost everything that goes to Alaska goes by mail. Hmm. Who's going to take that mail to Alaska?
11: What about like Saturday delivery they talk about canceling? Do you think that's a possibility?
12: It may be a possibility so that they don't have mail service on the weekend. We had a major dispute in the 1830s and 1840s. About mail service on Sundays. The debate at that time was that the mail should stop and not move. Nobody should move any mail on Sundays. And the Postal Service insisted that that's an impossibility because mail on Monday is prepared for service and delivery on Saturday and Sunday. So you cannot just close off one day. Eliminating Saturday service may help, but it's a spit in the sea.
11: Yeah, and I also think your point is, even though communication being what it is, it built the nation and it continues to keep us connected in all sorts of ways? How does magazines, I know magazines have taken it on the chin, but magazines, I love my woodworking magazines that I get, or my young daughter gets magazines in the mail, and there's all sorts of things that are still used through the mail, and that's sort of the fabric of this country, even 250 years later.
12: Yeah, you know, our tax and tax returns comes by mail. The COVID, how did those medical supplies get to us? It came by mail. And, you know, selective service, alien registration, food stamps, postal banking, which we used to have. In fact, postal banking was the only solvent banking system during the Great Depression. It was your money in the post office banks was backed by the full faith and credit of the United States. That wasn't true with a lot of the banks that people had their money in. They went under. There's so many services that the post office department provides that we take for granted.
11: Now, hold on a second. I didn't know that. The bank, there was a postal banking service? Talk about that for a moment.
12: Yeah. It was developed in this country about 1911. And it had deposits from all over the country. You could go to the post office. That was your bank. You would deposit your pennies, nickels, dimes, quarters from the socks you had under your mattress or the tin can you had in your larder and save your money with your post office. And the post office would, you know, kept your ledger and your book and, you know, would give you your money when you needed it. So when the Depression struck and all these banks went under, the post office was a reliable bank that you always got your money from the post office. The same was true with money orders. You know, money orders developed during the Civil War as a way for Union soldiers to send their money safely back home. Postal money orders are extremely valuable to people even today.
11: The book is called Delivering for America, How the United States Postal Service Built a Nation. It came out in September. James Burns is a curator at the Smithsonian Institute and the author of that book, author of 15 books, more than 150 articles. And tell me again, you took over for your father as what? What were you hired for? What was your father's job?
12: My father was a curator of postal history and philately for the Smithsonian Institution. He died in 1979. I applied for his job, and because I had grown up in the Smithsonian's collections as a young man, I knew the collections better than anybody, and so the Smithsonian hired me to take my father's position.
11: James Burns, what an extraordinary story. What a great story. Thank you for sharing it. The book is Delivering for America. If you have a fan of American history and America, this is the book for them. Delivering for America, How the United States Postal Service Built a Nation. James Burns. James, thank you very much for a very enjoyable hour.
12: Thank you.
11: You've got it. America at Night, back in a moment.
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18: 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It appears by its own numbers, the U.S. government seems insolvent. It's reported that the Treasury shows about $6 trillion in assets and over $47 trillion in liabilities. 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
11: 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You heard something, you want to hear it again, you want to send it on to a friend. All available where all fine podcasts are found. Just do a search for America at Night. And boom, it's a podcast. It's as simple as that. Welcome to the 21st century. All right, we got open phones next hour. Text messages are flying. Phone calls are flying. We'll take all comers. We never screen, never have, never will. And that's all coming up next hour. What a fun night. Quick 2 hours. 1-844-2-McGraw, 1-844-262-4729. People are already lining up, so you can get in now. Text messages are open. Stay right there. Our executive director tonight is Alex Hinton. Our engineer tonight is Richard Good. I'm McGraw-Milhaven, and this is America at Night on Westwood One.
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3: New strikes launched against Iran. Fox News, I'm Sue Guzman. U.S. forces conducting self-defense strikes in southern Iran on Monday. CENTCOM announcing the targets included missile launch sites and Iranian boats attempting to lay down mines. This says President Trump is promising a deal with Iran will address its nuclear program, claiming it'll be stronger than the nuclear deal negotiated under the Obama administration. Fox's Jeff Paul is more from Dubai.
4: The framework is said to be 90 to 95% complete. Iran would reportedly give up its stockpile of enriched uranium, stop enriching it, and help reopen the strait, and agree to broader regional ceasefire. In exchange, Iran would get sanction relief, a gradual easing of the U.S. blockade, and broader economic normalization. Iran's President Masoud Pezeshkian says any negotiation will not compromise the country's dignity and pride. Now, President Trump also says that if they do get this deal between the U.S. and Iran across the line, that he would like to see more countries in the Middle East sign up for the Abraham Accords and normalize their relations with Israel.
3: Texas Senator Ted Cruz in a post on X saying it would be a disastrous mistake if Iran's allowed to enrich uranium and control the Strait of Hormuz. A senior U.S. official telling Fox News that Hezbollah has ignored repeated requests to stop firing at Israel, including a recent ultimatum. Since April 17th, Hezbollah has fired over 1,000 drones and over 700 rockets to try to derail ongoing negotiations. And ceremonies and Memorial Day events held across the country Monday honoring fallen military members. President Trump laying a wreath at the Tomb of the Unknown Soldier at Arlington National Cemetery. War Secretary Pete Hegseth.
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35: 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It's Nia Su, and it's time to take the quiz.
25: Five questions in less than 5 minutes every day. 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
3: Democratic National Committee Chair Ken Martin facing calls to step down after he released the party's 2024 election autopsy. Fox's Bill Malusian is in Washington and has the story.
2: Some Democrats have complained that the report didn't even mention the words Gaza or Israel or make any mention of President Biden's disastrous decision to run for a second term. But Martin still has some support within the party. Kamala Harris lost every single swing state in that 2024 election. And some of the conclusions from the autopsy report as to why that happened is that she ignored rural America, mishandled Latinos, and that the entire Democratic brand as a whole was weak.
3: And Democrat Maryland Senator Chris Van Hollen on Fox News Sunday called the report shoddy and incomplete, said Martin should have released it earlier. A Kentucky congressman who lost his primary Tuesday may not be finished running. Fox's Lisa Brady reports.
5: Less than a week after losing a Republican primary to a Trump-backed challenger, outgoing Kentucky Congressman Thomas Massey has already filed the paperwork to run for Congress again in 2028, a move aimed at keeping his options open. Massey posting on X, he filed with the Federal Election Commission, allowing him to raise funds to continue political operations, supporting his current position and a potential future candidacy, adding he hasn't made a final decision about which office to seek if he runs. Massey has clashed with the president on several issues, including the conflict with Iran and the Epstein files. President Trump has continued to publicly criticize him, even after Massey's loss to retired Navy SEAL Ed Galrine last week. Lisa Brady, Fox News.
3: Residents in a troubled Seattle neighborhood have reached their breaking point, erecting homemade barricades across streets after a weekend surge of gun violence. Videos online showing roads blocked by piles of dirt, concrete, and gravel. Locals say city officials have not done enough. While the mayor's office called the violence deeply unsettling, says they're going to be meeting with residents. I'm Sue Guzman.
1: You may have noticed over the past few years, especially after I went through the whole, you know, battle for health and everything, I had to lose some weight. 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
6: With all the voting that went on yesterday, it actually wasn't a particular primary race at all.
7: No?
6: Nope. It was this. The citizens... Oh, wait a minute. It's Oregon. The people that live in Oregon.
7: The subjects.
6: The subjects. Well, no, I don't want to say that it's Oregon, so can we say just citizens vote?
7: Yeah.
6: The people of Oregon are on track to overwhelmingly reject hikes to the state's gas tax, payroll tax, vehicle registration, and title fees that would have gone towards funding the maintenance and operations of public roads and bridges. Initial election results came in from the Oregon Secretary of State's office. We'll get to what the vote was in just a moment. Had it succeeded, the measure would have doubled most vehicle registration fees, raised the gas tax from 40 to 46 cents, raised title fees from $77 to $216, and doubled the payroll tax used for public transit from 0.1% of a paycheck to 0.2% until 2028. All right? So there you go. For cities and counties, the rejection means they will not be receiving more funding deeply needed to fix many sidewalks and potholes, particularly in rural areas. Half the money raised by the gas tax, car registration fees, and title fees goes to cities and counties. That's how they promoted it. You won't receive more funding, and it's deeply needed, right?
7: Yeah,
6: so
7: right.
6: So remember, this is Oregon.
7: Yeah, yeah.
6: What do you think the bill was defeated by in liberal Oregon? What do you think? 52% to 48%? 60% to 40%?
7: I was going to say 60-40.
6: Nope. 70% to 40%? No.
7: Well, no, because that wouldn't be good math.
6: What did I say? 70 to 30%? Now, okay, thank you very much.
7: In Illinois, some have been defeated 70% to 40%.
6: Right.
7: But in Oregon, there's no history of that. Yeah.
6: 82.3% said no. 17.7% said yes.
7: I'm sorry, 82?
6: 82.3% in Oregon defeated Measure 120 that would have doubled most vehicle registration fees, raised the gas tax, raised title fees, and doubled the payroll tax for public transit.
7: Wow.
6: 82.3%.
7: That's almost half.
6: It goes back to what, for us, is the most frustrating thing right now.
7: Mm.
6: And we've talked about this. When you take the Republican identity, whether it's Trump or any particular congressperson or whatever.
7: Yeah, sure.
6: When you take their name out of it, the vast majority of what Republicans / and I'll throw in and or conservatives want get landslide numbers even in liberal areas.
7: Yeah. Yeah.
6: When you take the person out of it and just stick to the issues, you look at the issues, you do polling, every polling on the issues shows on the vast majority of issues, it's what Republican conservatives want. Mm. It's what conservatives want.
7: Mm-hmm.
6: That's the most frustrating thing. And when you look at the Siena Times poll that said 37% want to move on to something different once Trump is done. They love Trump. They'd support him completely.
7: Yeah, right.
6: But they want somebody who communicates differently.
7: Right, yeah.
6: And as I said before, the Republican Party and this administration, at times, they've been wonderful at communications, and at other times, absolutely horrendous in communicating something that should be an absolute landslide. And the other thing we told Republicans, and we said this with Doge, and we said this with the, what was the other checks that were going to be coming out?
7: Tariff checks.
6: The tariff checks,
7: mm-hmm.
6: Do not overpromise and underdeliver.
7: Right.
6: You don't need to do that, and that's where this Republican Party and this administration has failed. And if they lose in November, and there's still a chance that they can win based on stuff like this.
7: Yeah.
6: That the Democrats are so crazy.
7: Yeah.
6: And that even Democrats are rejecting now tax increases. It goes to the point that we've always said. And we said it again yesterday. We'll say it again today. Democrats only want the federal government to provide everything because then they don't have to pay for it.
7: Right.
6: They can put it on, they can pick out and demonize a particular group that hopefully doesn't affect the majority of them, or they just put it on their children, their grandchildren, and their great-grandchildren, let them take care of it. When states wish to do it themselves, right, here's another example. We need more money. By the way, that's not popular in Oregon, public transit.
7: Mm. Yeah, right.
6: Because I don't know what it was, but when I worked there, when I worked at KXL back in the late 90s, it was, you know, the attitude towards public transit was just livid. That, you know, I remember on a Saturday driving down roads and the traffic jams all over the place. And I'm like, well, this isn't Dallas.
7: Right, because they don't have a road infrastructure like, you know.
6: Like we have now.
7: Like we have here. Yeah.
6: I'll never forget when the great Lars Larson was here in Dallas for something.
7: Yeah.
6: And he sent me a message saying, my God, they're constructing roads everywhere. That's the way right. It should be.
7: Yeah, there's a new highway going right through my living room. They just built it. I mean, it's weird because I was actually, to that point, I was here on I-35, not just blocks from where we sit right now. And I was heading northbound, and they're doing so much. They're expanding I-35. And there's this new... This thing started, the expansion of 35 started, I don't know, 5-6 years ago, whenever it was. Right here in our neighborhood, it started, I think, in the 1920s, it seems like. But there's this new part of it that goes up and over where it's going to be by kind of a bypass. And I thought, I didn't even see them do that. First of all, it seems like it's been going on forever, but parts of it have gone up, you know, so quick. But they're expanding. There's more roads than ever. And the more they expand, by the way, the more they fill in. Because we're getting, I think the last count was over 100,000 new people here in our area, in the Metroplex, every year. Every year.
6: Yeah, between 100 and 150, I think it is, because If you look at it, I've been here 26 years, and the whole Metroplex has increased by over 3 million. So that would be 100, over 100,000.
7: Yeah, I think they said the last report, I think, was like 105,000. Yeah.
6: That's not to the state.
7: No, that's just to our city. Area, our metro area.
6: Yeah, as I always explain to my friends back in Western New York, I'll be seeing Dad. I'm in Tampa this weekend, actually Tarpon Springs. Stop by Two Frogs.
7: Yeah.
6: The brewery. I don't know if they have it. They haven't had it in the summertime, but we always go by so I can have a chocolate coconut beer.
7: Yeah.
6: Sit there and you say, it's not like a beer at all. And for me, you don't drink. It's not like you go in and drink five of these. Right. You drink one because it's like a dessert. But we'll be there. We'll be there over the weekend. Come by and say hi. And people always do. But we got a ton of listeners in the Tampa area. And whenever I say it, I'll walk in and Chad, who's the owner, will say, people came in like crazy looking for you.
7: Yeah.
6: It's like, I know. So I got to make sure I say that.
7: Yeah.
6: When you look at, for example, Oregon, when it comes to roads or just their liberalism in general, I've always thought Oregon, when I worked there, was the most interesting place ever. And it's because you look at as I always said when I was there, downtown area, pure anarchy, anarchists.
7: Portland.
6: Then as you go out a mile, communist.
7: Yeah.
6: Then socialist. And by the time you get 30 miles out, it's stay out of my face, conservatism.
7: Yeah.
6: Get out of my business, do that. And it's very, very interesting because I don't know if there's a plan. And you know that because of the 15 counties that wish to secede and become part of Idaho.
7: Mm-hmm.
6: I mean, they're to the point there where they're like, this can't work.
7: Right.
6: You know, forget about the aliens. If we don't agree with the aliens, we don't agree with we can't even live. We can't live in this state anymore. They don't feel, and why? Why do they want to secede? They don't feel like they're represented.
7: Mm-hmm. Right.
6: They have no power. Right. There are rules and regulations in their rural areas that they despise, that they think are counterproductive, that they believe are immoral. And Oregon, to me, was really one of the most interesting places I've ever lived because of the diversity of opinion, even though it was led by the liberalism of Salem and Portland.
7: Right.
6: You know, but it was an amazing place to be. And it's where I had my first hole in one. So
7: Yeah.
6: In Hood River, Oregon. Hmm. So.
7: Well, and we see that in these blue states where the outlying areas are absolutely not on board with what's going on in the major metro areas of these blue states. But the major metro areas control everything.
6: And so when you look at the numbers here, and when you look at the polling, and this is what's so frustrating to us, when we criticize the Republicans or we criticize Trump, it's not because we don't want them to win. Right. It's because we don't believe that they are effectively communicating on the issues where they can have landslide wins.
7: It's the opposite. We don't want them to lose.
6: Right.
7: And look, again, plenty of concerns with the Republican Party, but if Democrats get power.
6: Oh, yeah.
7: My gosh. And because the rebound for the Democrats, if they win, as insane as they are right now, they see that as, oh, look, people want this. This is exactly, it's working. This is exactly what people want. We're going to do more of the same, and it's going to be like nothing we've seen before.
6: We are Red Eye Radio.
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9: Active weather over the past weekend in parts of the Central Plains. USDA meteorologist Brad Rippey.
10: Southern Nebraska into northern Kansas taking the brunt of some very high winds and large hail in areas that may have been battered. Wheat fields that are already struggling due to drought and freezes hit in some cases by very large hail and gusty winds. On the 17th of May, another big outbreak across the Central Plains into the Western Corn Belt. Northwestern Iowa was hit by a number of tornadoes there.
9: With the trend continuing into this week.
10: May 18th, yet another outbreak. Central Plains into the Midwest, another rash of tornadoes, generally speaking, from northeastern Kansas, southeastern Nebraska, into parts of Missouri, May 19th. Still looking at active weather across parts of the Midwest, stretching down through the southeastern Great Plains. Everything is starting to shift eastward and weaken, so I think we've put the worst of it behind us.
9: I'm Rod Bain reporting for the U.S. Department of Agriculture in Washington, D.C.
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0: We are Red Eye Radio. He's our crony, and I'm Gary McNamara. Just reading here about the Oregon bill that went down to defeat, and this was Measure 120, which would have raised the gasoline tax, which would have doubled vehicle registration fees, would have raised title fees from $77 to $216, and doubled the payroll tax for public transit. Measure 120's popularity doesn't come as a surprise. Nearly 250,000 Oregonians, frustrated by potential gas tax hikes, signed a petition that placed the measure on the ballot. Plus, gas tax hikes in Oregon are historically unpopular. Oregon voters have rejected gas tax hike proposals on the ballot more than five times since 1928.
1: Wow.
0: And Oregon's gas prices right now, 80 cents higher than the national average. And $1.38 more than a year ago, but when it comes down to it, you know, you look at it, it's like nobody wants to pay any more taxes. Here's my question: if you put on there a tax on billionaires to pay for all this, would it have passed?
2: Ooh,
0: or millionaires? Is it? I don't want to. Well, pay
2: I don't.
0: It, but if you did the same thing. If you said we are going to add another percentage point to the, oh, man, when I was there, it was 9%. I'm not even sure what it is now. But if you added another 1% to the income tax for people making over $1 million, would that have passed?
2: I'm going to put a dollar on that bet. Yes. I hesitate there because we've seen in the blue states what's happening. And you and I wondered the other night how many people are looking at that going, we can't let this happen. We need rich people need to stay here so we can have jobs, they can create things, build things, employ people. I don't know to what effect, though, that is, you know, we can't measure it until they vote on such items. So we'll see. Isn't there one, we were watching one, a prop that might hit the California ballot at some point. But we're anxious to see. Because on business things,

0: in the past several years, California has rejected things that would hurt business on propositions.
1: Do you remember, was it 2022?
0: It was somewhere
1: was
0: in
1: it,
0: there.
1: Was it the midterms where there were like four things,
0: yeah,
1: propositions on the California, referendum, four yeah. different referendums, where if you looked at it, you would think that California was a conservative state. Remember
0: right.
1: that?
0: Right, yes.
1: I can't remember what they were.
0: They voted, basically, they voted pro-business because they knew it would hurt business.
1: Yeah.
0: So there is some consideration. I think a lot of people even...
2: How did I lose weight? And I did lean right here. I did. I love this stuff. Listen, Brickhouse Nutrition been with me for a long time. So chatting with Miles, I'm up at like 235. True story. I never minded being 235, but you know what minded? My knees that were falling apart and my back. I'm like, I don't know what, before I started really lifting, probably about 190. So 235 was a lot. I said, I got to lose some LBs, Miles. 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
4: Fox News, I'm Ted Linder. The Pentagon targeting southern Iran on Monday. Fox's Mike Emanuel with more.
5: U.S. forces conducted self-defense strikes in southern Iran to protect troops from threats posed by Iranian forces. That's according to U.S. Central Command. Targets included missile launch sites and Iranian boats attempting to lay mines. The U.S. military also struck a surface-to-air missile site in Bandar Abbas that was targeting U.S. warplanes.
4: President Trump is also standing by his demand that Iran never be allowed to have a nuclear weapon. The New York Knicks are headed to the NBA Finals for the first time since 1999 as they knocked off the Cleveland Cavaliers and completed a four-game sweep in Cleveland Monday night. Final score in game four, 130-93. And Houston Astros right-hander Tatsuya Ime and two relievers combined on a no-hitter and a 9-0 victory in Arlington over the Texas Rangers. 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
2: How did I lose weight? And I did lean right here. I did. I love this stuff. 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
1: And he is Eric Cronin, and I'm Gary McNamara. I found it, Eric.
0: Yeah, which, I
1: wanted to see, because this is the one thing that we've talked about. The most frustrating thing for us is the fact that on so many issues, when you take the personalities out of it, you will see even the most liberal people vote conservative. And what's most frustrating is there's a communication problem that Republicans have had for the longest time on it. And we're just, that's what's frustrating, when you know you can win these issues, but you don't. And we used, the 82.3% defeat of the tax increases in Oregon yesterday. And then I thought about, okay, when was that California on some of these referendums sounded like this is a conservative state. And it was 2020, actually. It was 2020. Voters defeated Proposition 15 back in 2020, which would have raised money for schools and local governments by raising property taxes. Remember this?
12: Yep.
1: By raising property taxes on commercial and industrial real estate.
0: Yes, that's what it was. Yes. Right.
1: It would have changed aspects of Prop 13.
0: Right.
1: And so that's where you look at it and you say, okay, they were promoting that as we're going to tax business so we can raise money for schools and local government. That was defeated 52-48.
0: Well, and so you look at that, like commercial business. Well, that means small business, renting. Yep. Mm-hmm. What have we heard, especially with post-inflation? We've heard over and over again, we've heard it a lot around here in our state, that the rent for the restaurants and, you know, any business is going through the roof, and they can't afford to stay in business. And so they knew this even then in California back in 2020. And that's what you have to look at, is something we've always said. The people come and go. It's the ideas that remain.
1: And he, listen to this. In Prop 16, back in 2020, voters defeated that. And that would have kept voters defeated Proposition 16, keeping California's ban on affirmative action in place. That was 56-44.
12: Yeah.
1: To keep the ban on affirmative action. That's where we looked at that and go, what's going on? Did everybody in Idaho move to California or what? All right. Others. This was interesting. The proposition to allow 17-year-olds to vote in primaries was defeated 55-45%. Where was it here? Local rent control. California voters have once again defeated a rent control measure. Early results show no at 60% and yes at 40%. The measure is similar to the one on the ballot in 2016 that would have allowed cities and counties to implement rent control for certain residential properties that are over 15 years old. They said no. So they want to limit rent control, which, again, you see Mondami, it's all he wants to do.
0: Right.
1: Rent control.
0: Yeah.
1: I think those were the ones we looked at and we said, my gosh, what's going on in California? And that was back in 2020, and they have shown their liberal streak is greater than ever. But when you take the personalities out of it, that's why we have said when you take the political parties and the personalities out of it, the vast majority of this country is moderately conservative.
0: Yes.
1: And the frustrating part is Republicans, the Republican Party needs to find a way to effectively communicate that you agree with us.
0: Well, here's the thing. You talk with people, anybody, everybody, ask the question, would you like to lower your taxes? The answer is going to be yes. The answer is going to be yes. This idea of, well, no, I like paying more in taxes because it helps. It helps everyone. Sorry. There are very few people who think that way. And even in those cases, I wonder if they actually think that way. Because cost of living is everything.
1: I know.
0: It's the difference between being able to stay where you are or having to move.
1: And that's the frustrating thing.
0: And by the way,
1: that's the frustrating thing with the Republican Party right now. They don't seem to recognize after Biden lost because of it.
0: Right.
1: And it's like, well, yeah, but the stock market's going up. That's not pricing. The number of people on unemployment isn't as great as it was supposed to be. doesn't matter. Inflation is moderating. It doesn't matter. It's what the prices are now. And you have to take that into consideration, especially when you won in 2024 by promising to bring down prices on day one.
0: Yep. It was wrong to make that promise, but you did it. And the only thing you can do is do more to get out of the way. And, you know, look, we believe, you and I believe wholeheartedly in the mission against Iran. But the conundrum is, we keep hearing, okay, we're close to a deal. We're close to a deal. We're close to a deal. We're giving them more time. We're giving them more time. You can't do that till November.
1: You can't do that, I don't believe, for the next couple of weeks. Let me just read a couple of sentences here, because this is another challenge that they have. This is the New York Post, which is absolutely in agreement with the president going into Iran.
0: Mm-hmm.
1: Donald Trump is facing a moment of maximum peril in his handling of Iran, one that will shape his legacy, America's stature, and perhaps the course of history itself. We are now entering the sixth week of a two-week ceasefire that was agreed to on a precondition that the Strait of Hormuz would be opened immediately. Yet it never happened, and Iran continues to attack our Arab allies while it dithers and strings out the talks. What gives? The president's big risk, political pressure over the midterms, and the buzzing of isolationists in Trump's own camp might nudge him to take any deal that lets him declare victory, save face, and bug out of Iran. That would be a catastrophic mistake, comparable almost to Neville Chamberlain's appeasement of Hitler at Munich in 1938. It would burn his legacy on the bonfire of political expediency. Walking away with the bad deal now would enhance the stature of Iran, vindicate its claims to regional power, place our Arab and Israeli allies in the precarious position, and signal to China, Russia, and the Middle Powers that America resolve is paper thin. It would also render meaningless the sacrifice of tens of thousands of brave Iranian citizens who were slaughtered for daring to stand up against their nearly 50 years of the mullah's tyranny. Trump has long condemned President Obama's 2015 Joint Comprehensive Plan of Action as a sellout deal that rewarded the Iranians in its pursuit of a nuclear bomb and support for terrorist proxies through the region. But the shape of negotiations today makes it plausible that in exchange for vague promises about weapons and nuclear enrichment, Iran could emerge with power to toll the Strait of Hormuz, sanctions relief, a ton of cash, and a burnished reputation covering up its savagery. This would be a statement of humiliation that would make Obama look pretty light by comparison. Plus, Iran would quickly rebuild its damaged infrastructure, resupply its depleted stocks of missiles, and resume arming Hezbollah, as we talked about yesterday, Hezbollah, Hamas, and the Houthis, confident that U.S. threats of retaliation are empty. What future president would want to open the Islamic Republic can of worms once again? Meanwhile, Iran uses friends in Pakistan and Qatar to communicate that a great deal is just around the corner. Iran's peace proposal reportedly contained nearly all the outrageous demands, reparations, release of frozen funds, no more Israeli attacks on Hezbollah terrorists as its previous one. Yet Trump agreed yet again to hold off on any military action and allow talks to proceed for days more, perhaps even a week. The White House might have some tactical reason for this. Arab allies, for example, may need to prepare their defenses, but goes on and says, this is the moment, and we said this last week. This week is the moment.
0: No, you're at the end. You can't do this one more time. Now, again, in his post on Truth Social, he named names, the leaders of these countries. And I thought, well, all right. That's putting everything on the table, as long as the follow-through is there. Now, at the end of it, he said, If we don't get a deal, we're going in, and we're going in big. So that has to happen. There has to be a deal. And the problem with a deal is I don't trust any deal without certification that we have the uranium. I just don't. Saying they pledge to not build nukes or work on nukes or whatever.
1: Yeah.
0: Nothing is there. We have to have control. We have to have in our possession the uranium. Period.
1: It's interesting because I'm looking at the New York Post, or the two headlines and opinion. Trump's steadfast approach to no nukes for Iran shows his unwavering resolve. Editorial: Trump's perilous moment of truth on Iran. We just read part of that.
0: Yeah.
1: Editorial, and it's like, okay, yeah, there may still be something here, but this can't go on much further because obviously, and this is the thing too, the countering messages from the president when he says Iran wants a deal.
0: Right.
1: Well, okay, yeah, they want a deal. It's not your deal.
0: Well, that's it. And, you know, the story yesterday, Iran basically wants the U.S. to come in and rebuild. And, you know, they're looking for, who knows how many things on their list of asks. And the other thing, too, by the way, is, okay, then what? You're going to lift the embargo and let them trade oil so they can fund their proxies?
1: He said that, then they write here, every time Trump waves his fist at Iran and promises to take out a whole civilization only to reset when when the time expires, he diminishes his image and squanders American credibility. The choices in the next few days will shape not only Trump's legacy, but also the role of the United States as a global power and the protector of last resort of the world's sea lanes. After Britain's 1956 Suez crisis, the British Prime Minister, Anthony Eden, walked away from Suez, handing the control of the canal and the power to shape the Middle East for decades to come. Asked what he would have done, Winston Churchill said, I would have never dared, and if I had dared, I certainly never have dared stop. President Trump acted boldly when he struck a blow against the Iranian regime and vowed to denuclearize it. Backing down now would demonstrate not peace through strength, but peace through weakness, and surely a temporary peace at that. Don't buckle now, Mr. President. Finish the job. That's from the New York Post. That's been absolutely a supporter of the president going in and doing it. As we have said, there might have been strategy to begin with, but now where we're at right now, it's like, something has to be done.
0: Yeah, you've got days.
1: And it looks like the response initially from Iran is there's nothing.
0: Right, right.
1: Saw that yesterday.
0: Yeah.
1: We are Red Eye Radio.
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1: We are Red Eye Radio. He's Eric Cronin. I'm Gary McNamara. And you saw yesterday, I mean, the Iran's supreme leader, Khamenei, and that's if he is actually saying this, used a series of posts on X to frame Iran's war as a jihad, a sacred religious war.
0: Right.
1: And all the experts are saying, okay, what they're saying is, we're not going to deal with you guys on anything.
0: Right.
1: We're daring you. You're not going to do anything. That's what they're saying to the United States right now. They sense weakness in the United States. We'll see whether we're weak or not in the next coming days. But this was probably not the reaction that the president wanted from Iran, because what do you do now? And when he said, we were just hours from going in.
0: Yeah, right.
1: Well, it doesn't look like anything has been accomplished. What are we, 2 or 3 days into it now? We're Wednesday,
0: so
1: 2 days.
0: Yeah, this clock is ticking, and this has to be the last clock on what's going to happen, one way or the other.

0: How did I lose weight? And I did. Lean, right here. I did. I love this stuff. Listen, Brickhouse Nutrition been with me for a long time. So chatting with Miles. I'm up at like 235. True story. I never minded being 235, but you know what minded? My knees that were falling apart and my back. 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So 235 was a lot. I said, I got to lose some LBs, Miles. 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
3: We are Red Eye Radio. He's Eric Cronin. I'm Gary McNamara. Well, the moral of the last segment is the Republicans should keep running ads of politicians in their own words. But
4: yeah,
3: normally I do this at the end of an hour, but I just saw this and it relates to the Memorial Day weekend.
4: Yeah.
3: But the Babylon Bee's lead headline shows the Chuck Schumer picture. Remember from last year?
4: Yeah, for the raw burger that already had cheese on it.
3: Right, the raw burger thing.
4: Yeah.
3: And there's a picture of it and it says, the lead headline of the Babylon Bee, Chuck Schumer celebrates Memorial Day alone as all of last year's guests are dead from E. coli. Senator Chuck Schumer reportedly spent Memorial Day alone with his thoughts after having killed all of his backyard barbecue guests.
4: I love that. That's funny.
3: I know. That was one of the funniest things ever. Oh, that happened last year, wasn't it?
4: Yeah. How no one on his end caught that.
3: Right, I know.
4: Wow.
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6: Fox News, I'm Sue Guzman. The U.S. launching new strikes now against southern Iran, calling them self-defense.
7: Targets included missile launch sites and Iranian boats attempting to lay mines. The U.S. military also struck a surface-to-air missile site in Bandar Abbas that was targeting U.S. warplanes.
6: Fox's Mike Emanuel. This is Peace Talks Continue in Qatar. Officials have now lifted mandatory evacuation order for thousands now that the threat of a toxic chemical tank explosion in Southern California is over.
8: The crack that formed in the tank relieved much of the pressure that had been building up, eliminating the risk of a boiling liquid expansion.

0: Any vapor explosion or blevy. They also say that the temperature is down inside of the tank. Even though a crack formed, fire officials say that air samples show there are currently no chemicals leaking into the atmosphere.
1: Fox's Max Gordon. 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
2: How did I lose weight? And I did. Lean, right here. I did. I love this stuff. 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
9: And I'm Gary McNamara, along with Eric Harley. Coming up in just a minute, one of the dumbest things said over the weekend.
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11: Yeah.
9: Talking about on the left, you ever, we've talked to her about her a little bit, Jennifer Welch, and
10: yeah,
9: just how she's crazy. Yeah. She really, really is. She is a nutcase. Mm-hmm. I mean, even her facial expressions when she talks, it's like, you're nuts.
10: Yeah.
9: Yeah. But on with her is billionaire Tom Steyer, who's running for governor, as we know, of California.
10: Right.
9: Listen to this. Because it relates to something that we've said before, the argument that the left is still trying to give for the radical transgender movement. Okay, here we go. You ready?
10: All right.
9: All right, here we go.
12: You talked about trans people. I'm totally in favor of trans athletes in high school. I think when you understand the vulnerability, the stress, the danger of being a trans kid, and you understand that almost half of them try to commit suicide.
13: Yeah.
12: And then you think we're going to punish those kids. We're going to cut them off from team sports. We're going to cut them off from participating in the community. We're going to cut them off from fun. It's like, no, we're not. No, we're not. And, you know, as someone who played sports my whole life and loves sports and love playing sports, they're more important things.
9: There you go. Is anybody cutting off transgenders from sports?
10: No.
9: That's a lie right there.
10: That's if a boy who is transitioning to a girl wants to play on the boys' team, he can. Cutting them off from the community, where?
9: Where?
10: Where are they banned from the community?
9: Yeah.
10: These are the, used to be the straw man argument, but that's not strong enough. These are straw man lies.
9: But it goes back to what we've said before, what the argument actually is from the left. Whether it was the Berkeley professor that was talking to Josh Hawley, who, when he was asking questions, please explain to me, you know, defend your position here. She said, no, you asking me that is transphobic. And he said, why? I'm trying to figure out how you think. I'm trying to figure out what you're attempting to market to me about the radical transgender movement. Right. I'm asking a question. You're saying asking the question is somehow committing violence. And she said, yes, because transgenders have a much greater susceptibility for committing suicide. And our point was, well, then what you're saying is, since there is an extreme amount of mental illness here, if half of any demographic is attempting to commit suicide, there's a huge mental issue there.
10: Yes.
9: Huge mental issue.
10: Mm-hmm.
9: And the solution from these people who are not clinical psychologists, they're politicians and they're professors, and what they're saying is, since there is a huge mental illness in this particular demographic, we need to lie to them We need to have them compete. These men compete against women. We need to lie about it and say that we're denying them opportunity to compete in sports, which we are not. They can compete with the men. Yeah, but they can't make the teams. Well, welcome to reality. Neither could I. Yes, but they're more likely to commit suicide than you are. So what they're saying is you need to lie to these people.
10: Mm-hmm.
9: They don't need any medical care.
10: You need to ignore the mental health crisis right. altogether. Right.
9: Ignore the mental health crisis and whatever they believe, say, yes, it's true.
10: Yep.
9: Yes, it's true.
10: Go along.
9: And to hell with women.
10: Right.
9: To hell with biological women. They don't matter. Right. That these men should be able to parade around naked in front of women in the locker room.
10: Mm-hmm.
9: Because if you don't allow them to do that, they'll commit suicide.
10: Right.
9: Am I missing the argument at all? Am I embellishing at all?
10: And no. This is, again, this massive, massive void when it comes to caring about a true mental health crisis. As you mentioned, if half of any group has suicidal tendencies, then everybody needs to stop what they're doing right now and address it. And those who pretend to be advocates for the people in that group need to be at the forefront of stopping everything to make sure that the number one goal is to treat that mental health crisis, to find something that can reduce those numbers, with the goal ultimately being zero attempted suicides. And they're going the opposite direction.
9: And you see what the research is showing on, you know, the when they allow children to actually have their body parts cut off or mm-hmm, take mm-hmm. their hormones.
10: Yeah.
9: Doesn't solve any of the problems.
10: No.
9: And you know, that's the, you know, and that's where we're saying there is no compassion on that side. And this is where Republicans, again, fail to attack them every single day. Just don't attack them on the fact that it's pure insanity to say that men should compete against women
10: mm-hmm.
9: and then to lie about it.
10: Right.
9: And that's how you know they're wrong on the issue is they constantly have to lie to defend their issue. They cannot tell you the truth.
10: Right.
9: Now, they tell you I think it's by accident, but they keep in their argument giving the other side the ammunition, as they just did right there. And as a Berkeley professor did when she was arguing with Josh Hawley a couple of years ago, the whole suicide thing, you're admitting there's a huge mental health issue problem here that we shouldn't deal with. It's that other people need to agree with their delusion.
10: Yeah, right. And that's the problem.
9: And not get them the medical help they need,
10: but
9: just enable whatever the delusion is at that moment,
10: which is to also be on board for ignoring the mental health crisis.
9: Exactly. That's compassion.
10: That's insanity. And you can't for a moment pretend you care.
9: And it's just hilarious because, you know, they basically lie by omission, as
10: right.
9: Tom Starr was doing there. He's lying right. by omission. Right. And everybody knows it.
10: Right.
9: Because he goes, because sports was so great for me. Oh, so you competed against women?
10: Right.
9: Well, no, but everybody should be able to compete. They can compete.
10: They can compete. Right. Yep.
9: And, yeah, but they can't make the men's team. Well, then play intramurals.
10: Right.
9: You can play intramurals. And when I was in high school, if you couldn't make the team, there were intramurals for every single, you know, sport. Probably, I don't think there was for football.
10: Hmm.
9: We had it for basketball. We had it for a bunch of different things. You could compete
10: right.
9: in the intramural stage.
10: Right.
9: But there is no guarantee. If you're saying that because you believe you're the opposite sex, that you should be able to participate in any sport that you wish, even if you don't have the ability.
10: Which is to say, to get a guaranteed place on the team, that's not guaranteed for anybody.
9: No, it's not guaranteed. Exactly. And remember, we're talking to someone who has experience that I was so small and tiny, I was cut from every single little league team, every single elementary school team, every single junior high team, every single high school team. It wasn't until I got to be a senior in high school and I was able to get aboard a great CYO basketball team, CYO, the Catholic Youth Organization, and their basketball leagues back half century ago. were really good leagues.
10: Mm-hmm.
9: They really were. And that's where I really learned to play basketball. And the coach said, I don't cut. But I'll never forget, there was like 26 people that started out. He says, I don't cut. But by the end of the, but by the time we start the season, the majority of you will be gone. By the time we got to October, about 5 weeks before the season start, we're down to 4 players. That's how hard he worked you.
10: Yeah.
9: We ended up with 7.
10: Yeah. Yeah.
9: Brought a few more. That's how physically hard he worked his basketball team. And that's why they won the city championship the year before I came and just missed it the year that I was on. So
10: I played baseball on Laughlin Air Force Base. And it's just basically it's a youth organization.
9: Yeah.
10: You know, and basketball, the same thing on Laughlin. Wasn't part of the school. Went to try out for football. And Coach Valdez, who is a great and was and still is a great guy, looked at me and said, you should go try out for band. I had no place in trying out for football. I had no experience in sixth grade playing football. Like peewee football wasn't my thing. I didn't play that. We moved around a little bit. And so I didn't really have any skills to offer the coach. And he was, you know, he was going. In fact, that year, Memorial Elementary went on to win state. And I wasn't on the team.
9: as a junior in high school, I tried out for our football team the 2 years before, won the national championship.
10: Yeah.
9: So it's like me, and I was 5'1", 98 pounds.
10: Right.
9: And I tried, and they kept me around for a while.
10: Instead of Rudy, it would be Gary.
9: Exactly.
10: Gary.
9: But
10: just
9: I was
10: the ball one
9: but
10: time.
9: I was much smaller than Rudy was when he even tried. Exactly. I mean, much smaller. And the great coach Jules Jakubowicz became my German teacher and gave me some of the greatest advice ever.
10: Mm-hmm.
9: McNamara, stop picking your nose.
10: Yeah, yeah.
9: It came in handy later on in life.
10: Yeah. McNamara, stand up off the bench. Oh, wait, you are standing up.
9: Yeah.
10: Never mind.
9: We are Red Eye Radio.
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9: We are Red Eye Radio. He is Eric Cronin. I'm Gary McNamara. The other thing I liked over the weekend, this is something that I just saw. I don't know. Everybody probably has a different perspective on it, but the number of political analysts talking about the fact that, man, I mean, the way that's looking for the Democrats, it's going to be Kamala again.
10: Well, you had a couple of key top Democrats. Well, well-known Democrats that basically said over the weekend at different points, you know, the party needs a new leadership. Cuomo was one of them.
9: Yeah,
10: you know, the party needs new leadership. And that's, they all know it. Every one of them know it. But the party itself, the actual organization, the Democratic Party, has to pretend like it's everything's fine, right?
9: Well, the one thing is, and we talked about this last week and probably the week before that also, and probably the week before that, is the Republicans have a ton of money. And as we know, donors do not want to support Kamala Harris again.
2: Yeah.
9: And so it's really interesting that the rank and file of the Democratic Party still is looking at her as horrible as she was as their top candidate. The donors don't want anything to do with her. Right. And you look at a lot of Democrats overall right now in what the DNC has as a, compared to the RNC, and it's not even close.
16: Yeah.
9: So they look at it and they go, yeah, but we're still performing well, and our party still supports us. But are donors going to be a problem for 2028?
10: Well, Cory Booker, basically saying that the party, quote, desperately needs new leadership. Cory Booker's saying that.
9: I thought he was the new leadership.
10: Well, I was going to say, he's probably thinking he needs to be the new leadership. I don't know.
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21: A flare-up of fighting. I'm Dave Anthony, Fox News. The U.S. military hits Iran again despite a ceasefire still in place. Secretary of State Marco Rubio flying from India to Armenia says negotiations continue trying to work out a deal.
22: Like anything with something like this, it's going to take a couple days to settle on even down to the disagreements over a word.
21: But Iran's Supreme Leader Mustafa Khamenei put out a statement that American military bases in that region are no longer safe after those strikes on Iran again.
0: U.S. Central Command giving an update. Spokesman Timothy Hawkins saying, quote, U.S. forces conducted self-defense strikes in southern Iran today to protect our troops from threats posed by Iranian forces. Targets included missile launch sites and Iranian boats attempting to emplace mines. U.S. Central Command continues to defend our forces while using restraint during the ongoing ceasefire.
21: Fox's Carly Shimkus. Israel's ramping up the fight against Iran-backed Hezbollah in Lebanon again. The military's called up more troops, and after Prime Minister Netanyahu authorized more intense strikes, one targeting Hezbollah infrastructure left 12 people dead in a village, according to state media in Lebanon. It's primary runoff day in Texas, with Republican Senator John Cornyn's job on the line, facing a strong GOP challenger. State Attorney General Ken Paxton is backed by President Trump.
1: In the first go-around on March 3rd, U.S. Senator John Cornyn secured the largest number of votes. A win today would help him get one step closer to a fifth term. Attorney General Paxton was the second place finisher in the March vote, and last week he received President Donald Trump's endorsement.
21: That's Fox's Alex Hogan. They're celebrating in New York.
16: It's over. Believe it, Knicks fans, for the first time in 27 years, the New York Knicks are going to the NBA Finals.
21: The call on ESPN after the Knicks blew out the Cavaliers in Cleveland by 37 points to complete a sweep. New York's 11th straight playoff win. They'll play either the Spurs or Thunder in the finals. 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
21: Well, it's back to work for most Americans after a long holiday weekend that included tributes to the fallen. That's from the nation's biggest Memorial Day parade in Washington, D.C. President Trump went to Virginia, laying a wreath at the Tomb of the Unknown Soldier at Arlington National Cemetery, joined by military leaders.
24: Joint Chiefs Chairman General Dan Kane said every tombstone at Arlington tells a story
25: of American courage, tenacity, and grit.
24: Vice President J.D. Vance made this pledge.
26: We commit to make the United States of America the very best version of itself, and that is how we honor those who gave their lives to this country.
24: While President Trump reflected on the meaning of the day as the country's 250th anniversary approaches.
27: There could be no 4th of July without America's armed forces, and there could be no Independence Day without Memorial Day.
24: Kevin Uretsky, Fox News.
21: On Wall Street, stock futures are rising after the long holiday weekend. A former top prospect in Major League Baseball back in court.
28: Tampa Bay Rays shortstop Wander Franco has been found guilty for the second time in a Dominican Republic court of sexual and psychological abuse of a minor, but will avoid prison time after being granted a judicial pardon. A judge in his decision considering that the 25-year-old had been the victim of extortion and blackmail by the minor's mother, who herself was sentenced to 10 years in prison for sexually trafficking her daughter. Franco was arrested in 2024 after being accused of engaging in a relationship with a 14-year-old girl and transferring money to her mother in exchange for consent. A panel of three judges found him guilty and sentenced him to 2 years in prison, but that sentence has now been thrown out. Tony Genualdo, Fox News.
21: In the NHL playoffs, Carolina beat Montreal in overtime to take a 2-1 lead in the Eastern Conference Final.
2: How did I lose weight? And I did. Lean, right here. I did. I love this stuff. 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So chatting with Miles. I'm up at like 235. True story. I never minded being 235, but you know what minded? 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
0: Providence police arrest a man for assaulting an officer outside of Mi Sueño.
5: What would it be? Kick off the news. We swing you back in the news again. This time there was a man charged with simple assault after going after two cops over the weekend in Mi Sueño. The cops were called to help club security. 31-year-old Carlos Garcia Carrasco allegedly got into it with the cops, pushed them, abusive, slapped one, hit another one. He was taken into custody. Just another night at Mi Sueño.
0: It happened early Sunday morning. Police say they were called to help remove an unruly customer. When he was being escorted out, police say that's when 31-year-old Garcia Carrasco pushed an officer. Carrasco was then taken into custody. He's facing assault, resisting arrest, and disorderly conduct charges.
7: It's done. I hope we don't have to talk about this anymore.
5: Well, I thought we were done, Mi Sueño, but we weren't. Mi Sueño. This is the third incident within just this year, right? We had the shooting over there. And then you had the stabbing, and now you got the alleged assault on the cop. This is Mi Sueño. Musica and Restaurante. It's a Dominican place, they say. Food's supposed to be pretty good. I don't know. Maybe that's what's, I don't know if that's what draws people back there. But, you know, this is the same old story. They go before the licensing board. They give him a review. The lawyer goes in. The thing dies down, and they let him open again. Well, this has happened three times now at Mi Sueño, where, as you might remember, the governor and the mayor went over there for an Easter celebration. Right? And I told the governor, be careful. You know, that place was just in the news.
11: I don't think so.
5: No, remember, I told you, you didn't even know about it. You went over there and showed up for the Easter celebration at Mi Sueño. Anyway, Mi Sueño, everybody's favorite Providence nightclub, leads the news on a Tuesday.
12: Hi, Providence.
5: Morning, Mayor. They had another shooting over the weekend. Two people shot Douglas Avenue, New Branch. Two men in their 20s. They'll be okay. No arrest, no warrant, well, led up to this Providence shooting for the weekend.
13: Police tell us that both men shot here are expected to be okay. One's 25, the other 27. And that scene along Douglas Avenue is now clear. This was around 7:30 this evening. Dozens of officers going in and out of the driveway at a home on Douglas Ave. Police carrying assault-style rifles. Several evidence markers cover the street. Shell casings were recovered, too. And this isn't far from where Douglas Ave intersects with Branch Ave. Again, police say when they first arrived, two men in their 20s were found with gunshot wounds. Both rushed to the hospital. Both are expected to be okay, and we're still working to learn whether or not any arrests have been made.
5: All right, thanks, NBC 10. NBC 10 busy over the weekend, running around to Mi Sueño and then the shooting on Douglas near Branch. Could be worse. Could be Chicago. Children, teenagers, adults among the 25 shot over Memorial Day weekend in Chicago.
8: Four teenagers spent the holiday weekend recovering after they were shot in Little Village. Thankfully, they are also expected to be okay, but police say the person who fired those shots ran away. And guys, if you remember, it was only really just a few days ago when we heard about the summer safety strategy from city leaders like CPD Superintendent Larry Snelling, who plans to increase patrols and resources this summer, and Mayor Brandon Johnson, who's been vocal in putting the pressure on parents to guide and protect the youth.
5: Yeah, see, they got to catch. This has to catch up in Chicago. By later this afternoon, they'll be 28, 29. Right now, we're holding at 25, according to ABC 7 Chicago. Teenager children among shot Memorial Day weekend gun violence across Chicago. Then, separately, you had five Chicago cops were hit by a car after a teen takeover in Chicago's West Side. That's when the kids, the social media, we're all going to be in this. They're going to be over here doing circles in the cars. Well, the cops responded. Five of them were hit by the car after a teen takeover in Chicago. That's just another weekend in Chicago. And what was it, Saturday, you had that shooting outside the White House where Secret Service was quick to act.
9: That President Trump has said a deal is close, only for the two sides to remain far apart.
5: No. You hear that? Reporters doing the live shot on the Iranian deal. All of a sudden she hears gunshots. What was that? Get down. That's what that was.
9: President Trump was in the Oval Office as a gunman approached a security checkpoint on Saturday night. Secret Service agents shot and killed a suspect, only for the two sides to remain far apart. I was meters away, preparing to go live at the White House North Lawn, when I heard a flurry of shots fired.
10: We have to evacuate, Tootie. We have to evacuate, Tootie.
9: Reporters sprinting over to the press briefing room as officers fired back, killing the suspect.
5: White House. What's out the White House? All right.
9: That pushback is coming from even within the president's own party over his $1 billion request in taxpayer funds to build it. Now, the Justice Department is arguing that this ballroom is necessary for national security, describing Saturday's shooting as an attempted assassination of the president.
11: Good morning. Hi.
5: Lost track. How many times have tried to go after him? Was this six, seven times? Within a year's time? All right, president making the case, I need the ballroom. They won't give me the money for the ballroom. I need a safe and secure ballroom in addition to a safe and secure White House. All right, the news from inside the White House has to do with a confusing weekend over Iran. I don't blame you if you haven't got a clue on what's going on with Iran. The president says we're making steady progress in getting a final ceasefire and a permanent peace, and yet we struck the Iranians in Bandar Abbas near the Strait of Hormuz. We call it defensive action, but we did pound them. Even while we're trying to make peace with them, we pounded them. And they, in turn, sent missiles into Israel over the weekend. And, yep, we call it a progress.
12: I just spoke with President Trump about this and asked if he has secured an agreement. He told me he couldn't talk about the deal, saying, quote, it's totally up to me. And that if there is news, quote, it's only going to be good news. I don't make bad deals.
14: It's going to take a couple days to settle on, even down to the disagreements over a word, sentence. So we'll have to work through that.
5: Okay, so let me understand this. We're making progress. We're close. Could go our way. And yet we attack them in the interior of Iran near the Strait of Hormuz. And they, in turn, fired missiles at Israel. And yet we're supposedly close to some kind of a peace deal with them. It, confusing as hell over the weekend.
14: We're still a work in progress. I said, you know, we thought we might have some news last night, maybe today. I wouldn't read too much into it. It takes a little while to hear back. So we have what I think is a pretty solid thing on the table in terms of their ability to open up the straits, get the straits open, enter into a very real, significant, time-limited negotiation on the nuclear matters.
15: Sorry, you have a helicopter roaring in the background. Go ahead.
5: Well, nothing happened with Cuba over the weekend. Well, we thought something was going to go on with Cuba. The government was going to fall and we were going to go in. That might be on hold until we straighten out Iran. And then there's Ukraine, which is still pending. Those guys are still firing at each other. So, confusing weekend, war-wise and otherwise. So here's something we got some information on. People coming in from Africa and people who have been through Africa are going to be screened before they come to the U.S. for World Cup action for signs of Ebola. Ebola's a problem in Africa, and we're worried about it becoming a problem here.
1: With the World Cup less than 3 weeks away, the White House warning the Congolese soccer team currently in Belgium to stay away from their home country or risk not being allowed into the U.S. for their matches.
6: U.S. citizens coming in from those affected areas can only fly into Atlanta and Dulles Airport for enhanced screenings. Those screenings will be expanded to Bush Airport starting tomorrow.
5: Okay, so the Congo soccer team is playing abroad, and they've been warned not to go back to Congo, otherwise they're not going to come to the U.S. to play. I'm following this, actually. And we're locally at home following the risk of Ebola, too, and other health threats as we prepare to party hardy in downtown Providence.
11: Measles is highly, highly infectious, and it is not one of those kinds of infectious diseases where you need to be in very close contact with someone to be infected with it.
16: That's Dr. William Gadel.
5: Talking about preps here at home?
16: Preps here at home, worried about measles spreading during the World Cup.
5: No, this is supposed to be a happy time.
16: Yeah.
11: With people moving from one part to the next for each of these games, we really have to worry about measles being introduced into new places.
17: They will be out there in the street all day, all night, and trying to protect us.
5: Okay, reminder, stay out of Providence during World Cup. Build perimeter fence and cover home in protective bubble.
16: Don't forget, avoid Mi Sueño.
5: And avoid Mi Sueño. Cancel party at Mi Sueño. All right, I think I got my list, working list for the week. Popes, presidents, princes. Well, we know what the president is. He's in the White House today. Maybe we'll get some news on Iran. We know that the Pope. We know where the Pope is. He's in the Vatican. And over the weekend, he had a couple of top guys in the AI world into the Vatican, because even the Vatican's got to be concerned about a changing world regarding computers and everything else.
18: Artificial intelligence needs to be disarmed. The word is strong, I know, but deliberately chosen because this moment needs words capable of attracting attention, awakening consciences, and indicating paths forward for humanity. The Church has long been working for nuclear disarmament, aware that every great technical power can affect people's lives, and so must be accompanied by adequate moral discernment and public control.
5: All right. In short, the Pope is pressing for regulation to regulate AI for the common good, lest we use the little bit of humanity we still have left.
19: In his first ever papal encyclical, the Pope recognizing AI's power to heal, connect, and educate, but underlining the need to protect human dignity in an age when technology threatens to replace so many jobs and change the way we live.
18: Artificial intelligence now demands to be disarmed, freed from logics that turn it into an instrument of domination, exclusion, and death.
19: The Pope joined on stage by Chris Olar, co-founder of AI company Anthropic, who has been calling for the same regulations for years.
5: Well, the devil's in the internet, right? That's where he lives. That's where he works. It's a new devil's playground, the internet. Twitter, and Facebook.
18: Artificial intelligence now demands to be disarmed, freed from logics that turn it into an instrument of domination, exclusion, and death. Like nuclear energy, it must be at the service of all and of the common good. Decisions about technology must never be separated from conscience and responsibility. Let us not sleep as others do, admonished the Apostle Paul, but let us keep awake. Such vigilance is necessary today.
5: Mr. Excitement, Leo, huh?
16: Yeah.
5: I wonder what he was like as a local priest. Falling asleep.
16: I think the homilies were tough.
5: Sermons in Chicago. When is this over? Ah, presidents, popes, princes, or in this case, a former prince. Prince Andrew back in the news. New allegations of bad behavior against a former prince, now just known as Andrew.
20: British police said in their latest statement they've been in touch with the lawyer for one woman who said that she was trafficked to Andrew at his home in Royal Lodge back in 2010. She has not officially brought this claim to police, though, so it's not part of the ongoing investigation. Police said that if she wishes to report this to police, it will be taken seriously and handled with care. He has consistently denied all wrongdoing. Andrew was arrested last February for suspected misconduct in public office. He was questioned for hours and then released. His arrest came after emails published in the Epstein files appeared to show Andrew had forwarded government information to Epstein while he was the trade envoy for the UK government back in 2010. His brother King Charles removing all of Andrew's titles last year over the scandal surrounding his friendship with Epstein.
5: All right.
20: Marcus Moore, ABC News, London.
5: Thanks, Marcus. It's 6:20.
2: Gracious Royal Majesty, coming right up.
5: You're not a prince anymore. You don't get to order boss people around anymore. You're just Andrew Mountbatten. One thing after another for that guy. All right, 6:20 on a Tuesday. It's not Monday. It's Tuesday. Hope you had the day off like we did yesterday. Short work week for me. Anyway, I'll get to that coming up. In the meantime, I want to get to this guy Vic Mellor, conservative Republican running for Congress. He was on my 10 News conference program. Paul Anka has some interesting things to say. Paul Anka, remember him? And Duncan is out with a bucket. A bucket to go. You'll need a bucket if you have the bucket. It's 6:21 now on the news.
21: How did I lose weight? And I did. Lean, right here. I did. I love this stuff. Listen, Brickhouse Nutrition been with me for a long time. So chatting with Miles, I'm up at like 235. True story, I never minded being 235, but you know what minded? My knees that were falling apart and my back. 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I said, I got to lose some LBs, Miles. 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
23: Making sure your kids get enough sleep. It's one of the most important things you can do for them as a parent, and yet it's often overlooked. Not only does sleep in the early years set the stage for mental and physical health, it also creates the foundation for how one sleeps later in life. That's according to the National Sleep Foundation. Now, that organization recommends 14 to 17 hours a night for newborns, 12 to 15 for infants, 11 to 14 for toddlers, 10 to 13 for preschoolers, and 9 to 11 for school-aged children. When it's age appropriate, start by talking to your kids about why sleep is important. It helps their body grow, helps their brains learn, helps their mood stay steady. Don't underestimate the importance of a routine. You can even narrate what you're doing step by step to help them along the way. I'm Dr. Sanjay Gupta, helping you live a better life.
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0: the state is a failure at this point in time. It's inhumane to Rhode Islanders that they have to keep putting up with what they're putting up, being last and everything.
1: That's conservative Republican Vic Meller, one of two Republicans vying to take Congressman Seth Magaziner. It's going to be a heavy lift for them. I think they know that. But nonetheless, Meller says, I'm going to spend some money. And Magaziner has to go, basically, because he's Magaziner, because he's against everything Trump stands for, and that's just not helping Rhode Island. He says, I could pick up the phone and get right to the White House and get us jobs and money and everything else, and that's why you ought to put me in.
2: Magaziner has nothing to do with that, as much as you would have nothing to do with the state of this state's economy.
0: Well, Gene, I disagree. I'm going to push back a little
2: bit here.
0: There's $18 trillion being invested in this country right now, and none of it is coming here because the federal delegation here all have Trump derangement syndrome, and they're not going to work with the White House. I'm connected right to the White House, and I will be that conduit to bring that money here and those jobs here, obviously working with the state. And, you know, with the bully pulpit of, hey, I got this. You need to make some reforms here so we can make this not last in business.
2: You mean
0: anymore.
2: You can pick up the phone and call President Trump?
0: I can pick up the phone and get pretty
2: close to him.
0: Absolutely, yes.
1: Okay. Calls himself MAGA, not running away from that. Been to Mar-a-Lago. Can't count how many times, he says. Has met the president. Don't know how many times I've met him. Many, many, many times. That's how
3: enough
1: much.
3: Enough of this already.
1: He's got, well, hold on a minute. Since he's coming after you, he's got the money. He's going to spend it. Now, he's been in Florida for the past 30 years. He moved up here just to run for Congress. Did anybody put you up to this? Is this part of like an evangelization? Are you part of a larger movement? He said, no. I'm here to help the people. I'm a Woonsocket guy originally. Yes, I've been away, but now I'm back to take out Magaziner. He says, I'm not far right. Cut C7. I'm not far right. I'm conservative. You can call me MAGA, but not far right.
0: Well, they're painting me as far right, but I'm not far right. I mean, I grew up on welfare. I believe in social issues. I believe people need help. I just, in that part of it, I just don't think it should be a life habit. You know, it shouldn't be a lifestyle. Welfare shouldn't be a lifestyle. It should just be a hand up.
2: Okay.
0: When I first got here and I started my tour and listening to everybody, they say, hey, Vic, Republicans don't vote. You need to appeal to the moderate Democrats, conservatives. And I'm like, the reason that Republicans don't vote is because there hasn't been a candidate here that stands up for what they believe in. And that's me. And everywhere I go, Gene, it's packed. There is a movement going on here. Mm-hmm. This Rhode Island First movement is in place. It's caught on.
1: All right. Well, Vic's got some baggage. And everywhere he goes, Magaziner, if he takes him seriously, is going to point out a couple of domestic violence incidents in the 90s, and his presence in the Capitol during January 6th. We'll get to those. We'll get those answers right after Bill Haberman's bottom of the hour headline. Tuesday, short work week. Let's go, Bill. Good morning.
4: Hey, Gene. Hey, Gene. The beat goes on over the weekend, huh? At Mi Sueño. 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This happened early on Saturday there. They say a guy pushed a police officer and slapped another right around closing time early on Saturday morning.
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6: Fox News, I'm CJ Papa. U.S. military bases in the Middle East are no longer safe. That's straight from the Iran supreme leader. It comes following strikes by American forces.
7: U.S. Central Command giving an update. Spokesman Timothy Hawkins saying, quote, U.S. forces conducted self-defense strikes in southern Iran today to protect our troops from threats posed by Iranian forces. Targets included missile launch sites and Iranian boats attempting to emplace mines.
6: Fox's Carly Shimkus reporting. This taking place while President Trump is still trying to strike a peace deal with Iran. Voters will head to the polls this morning in Texas to choose a Republican candidate for U.S. Senator. Incumbent John Cornyn hopes voters send him to November where he could possibly win a fifth term, while Texas Attorney General Ken Paxton is endorsed by President Trump. The winner faces Democrat James Tallarico in November. 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
8: How did I lose weight? And I did. Lean, right here. I did. I love this stuff. Listen, Brickhouse Nutrition been with me for a long time. So chatting with Miles, I'm up at like 235. True story, I never minded being 235, but you know what minded? My knees that were falling apart and my back. I'm like, I don't know what, before I started really lifting, probably about 190. So 235 was a lot. I said, I got to lose some LBs, Miles. He said,

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16: 20 years ago, the average attention span was about 2.5 minutes. Today, it's just 47 seconds. Pretty disconcerting. That's according to new research out of UC Irvine. But really, this isn't our fault, at least not entirely. We can blame technology and the world around us. Attention, it turns out, is not an unlimited resource. You only have so much of it to give. Start paying more attention to what times of the day you seem to be at your mental peak. Try to knock out the more complicated stuff during that time. It's also important to take breaks every so often so you can more easily lock in when you're trying to concentrate. One expert said, even trying to visualize where you want to end your day with everything all wrapped up or with tons left to do, that can act as a real motivator. I'm Dr. Sanjay Gupta, helping you live a better life.
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19: Hey, he supports everything that is part of their agenda, everything. Yeah. I am a pro-safety guy, I'm a pro-gun guy, I'm pro-ICE guy, okay? You can't, Magaziner goes into the police stations and gives them money for a couple cars, and then he votes against the legislation that where if you assault a police officer, you're automatically deported. He votes against measures like that.
20: Okay.
18: Vic Miller, conservative Republican, trying to take out Magaziner. He's got a primary. He's going to go up against Dr. Scully. We'll get both of them on the radio. In the meantime, Miller's buying commercials on the radio. I've heard him. He's got billboards up. And he's got some explaining to do, and he has some baggage from the 90s when he was involved in two domestic violence incidents, one here at home in Rhode Island when he lived here involving his wife, and one in Florida involving a then-girlfriend. He says charges were never pressed, never went to trial. Stop short of saying falsely accused. He calls it troublesome, but he says, I'm not hiding from it. I knew you were going to ask me about this.
19: I'm a flawed person. I'm not perfect. I've made many mistakes in my life, okay? But let me just start out by leading that off with, When I first started thinking about running for office, my background, all those consultants were like, you need to expunge your record. And I'm like, no, I am not going to do that. Mm-hmm. How can I run as a candidate for accountability and transparency if I'm going to hide something, okay? Mm-hmm. And I'm just gonna repeat what you just said. None of this went to trial. All the charges were dropped, okay? So what does that tell you? You know, they're going to attack me with clickbait stuff, but once they dig into the details, they're going to realize that when the cops show up, somebody has to leave, okay?
20: Yeah.
19: And another reason I didn't expunge it is because it needs to be discussed. Domestic violence needs to be discussed. I grew up with it. I understand it, okay? Mm-hmm. And there's a lot of families that grow up with it now, and it's an issue that I'm okay with discussing because, again, once you dig into it, it isn't what the clickbait says, and that's important.
18: Well, the wife said he chased her down, slapped her, tried to run her down. Were you falsely accused of that? Is that an incorrect statement?
20: Were you falsely accused, or was there something there that you regret, you call it painful?
19: Well, of course it's painful. The one with my ex-wife, who I had dinner with last week. 30 years ago, we've been divorced, but we're still great
20: Providence
19: friends.
20: Providence Journal says that at the time the police report said her husband of 5 years ran my car, then punched and slapped me, and then tried to run me down.
19: Yeah.
20: Is that accurate or inaccurate?
19: That's not accurate, no, sir.
20: The charges, she never pressed those charges. Continued.
19: Okay, so as you know, the state has an obligation, even when if someone drops the charges, the state has an obligation to go forward with that. And the state didn't, okay? The state did not go forward. They didn't drop it in court because I had a high-priced lawyer or anything like that. They dropped it because what was said in those statements isn't what happened.
20: All right. You had a second incident in Florida that also never made it to trial. Those charges were dropped as well?
19: Those charges were totally dropped. Okay.
18: Magaziner calls it troubling, as he might. It's an easy one for him to bat at. Vic, you were also in the Capitol on January 6th. You were at the rally, then went in the building.
20: You were at the January 6th storming of the Capitol building. You were there for the rally, but you went in the building. Now, that's gonna rub some people the wrong way. However, you were not arrested in that. You didn't break the door down, you didn't break the windows, anything like that, but you were in the building?
19: I went in the building, yes, sir. And I was never even questioned.
20: Okay.
19: I was never even questioned by the FBI, let alone arrested.
20: Do you stand by your participation in that, the rally, and your just presence in the building, apart from what happened with other people, the arrest and the violence?
19: Oh, I stand behind that 100%. Yeah, I was there. I'm a J6er, and I will not apologize for it. And news is coming out now. They just dropped it last week, where 26 FBI informants were inside the building, right. Hundreds outside the building. This, you know, I don't want to go into conspiracy theories, because that's what most people are going to think this is, but just watch the news and watch how it breaks.
0: I don't think so.
18: No, I'm not sure. Magazine are taking this guy seriously, and Scully, the Republicans, is he going to do a debate? We'll see. So far, he's just said it's troubling incidents from Mueller's background. What's Magaziner up to lately? What's he doing?
0: He got something passed, actually, in D.C.
18: What did he get passed?
0: The Bike Act.
18: Which does?
0: Educates bike safety for kids.
18: There you go. Now that's doing the people's business.
21: Hi, I'm Representative Seth Magaziner.
22: Hi, and I'm Karen Whitaker with the League of American Bicyclists.
21: And we've got some great news. We just learned that the Bike Act has been included in the federal surface transportation bill that passed out of the House Transportation and Infrastructure Committee. The Bike Act is going to make it easier for states to use federal grant funding to promote bicycle education in elementary schools and middle schools. Can you talk a little bit about why we've been fighting for this and what it will mean?
22: Sure. Well, at the League of American Bicyclists, we believe that every kid should have the opportunity to experience the joy and the freedom that biking gives you.
23: Sit down.
18: There you go. Magaziner working for the people. Got the Bike Act going.
0: Got the Bike Act going.
18: Well, we got some bike paths in the second district that he represents, in the first district where he lives, actually.
0: Yeah.
18: Yeah, first district's got the good one. That's got the nice East Bay bike path. Although ours over here is pretty nice, too. The one that goes from the old brewery in Cranston down to, where's it? I think it goes all the way out to Connecticut now. Boy, nobody will find you out there if you want to get away. It's just a... pick it up in Coventry. Just keep going. All right. Also on 10 News Conference over the weekend, Lori White from the Greater Providence Chamber of Commerce railing against McKee's millionaire tax. Keep chasing all the people with money out, Governor, she says. You're wrongheaded on this.
20: You are against the millionaire's tax. You speak to one degree or another for business. And business has an interest in this because a lot of business people are successful and they want to stay in Rhode Island. They don't want to go to Florida. Is that it in a nutshell?
24: That's it in a nutshell. What we need are jobs, and Rhode Island is severely lagging in job production. Plus, we have $230 million in new revenue. We don't need a millionaire's tax. We don't need any tax at all. Plus, there's also a proposal to bring it down to $640,000. Yeah. So the concept is $640,000 today, $240,000 probably a couple of years from now. What we need to do is reduce the pace of spending. We don't need to tax Rhode Islanders. They're already heavily taxed.
18: Yeah, some of those lefties that the governor's got to deal with, they want the millionaire's tax to start at $640,000. How'd you like that? Well, you got the money, don't you? Lori, isn't that what it's about fairness, isn't it? Isn't it about people stop being stingy? The rich people have the money, and we need the money for that.
20: The advocates of this will say we need the money and these people can afford it and we're only asking them to kick in their fair share. It's not a lot of money to a guy with money. Stop being so selfish and stingy and help your fellow Rhode Islanders out.
24: That couldn't be further from the truth. Further from the truth, because the math isn't going to work. Whatever the advocates say it's going to bring in, they're not calculating that there's going to be a migration from Rhode Island. And right now we're getting migration into Rhode Island from Massachusetts because our neighboring state has imposed a surtax. So what we're talking about here is raising the tax rate by 50%. 50%, that's not insignificant.
20: Yeah.
18: Mm. And Lori, just give me those numbers again. What percentage of people pay what percentage of taxes? Give me that little, that was a stunning figure. Did you mean to say 23,000 or 2,300?
20: People who pay the taxes, and some of them are millionaires, some of them are just people making $100,000, $200,000. What percentage of them actually carry the freight? It's a very small percent.
24: Yeah, 2,300 taxpayers, Gene. 2,300 taxpayers pay 35% of the personal income tax. Think about that. If you were a state policymaker, if you were the governor, if you were the Speaker of the House, you were the budget writers, and you knew that a specific huge concentration of your tax base within a very small number of people, you would really pay attention to that.
20: Did you misspeak? Did you mean 23,000 or no, you meant 2,300?
24: That's what I meant.
20: Taxpayers in Rhode Island pay what percentage of taxes?
24: 35%.
20: Yeah.
18: They all listen to me. In the 6 o'clock hour, they're up early going to work. So thank you very much.
0: Good morning.
18: Good morning. Thank you for your contribution.
1: Good morning. Hi.
18: We need a little bit more.
2: Good morning.
18: Let's work a little harder. The 2,300, right? What was the one with the, what were the, they're not gladiators. Who were they? Like the Vikings or something?
0: I like that, Gene.
18: Yeah. You. You. You.
0: He gave us a plethora of new ones.
18: By the way, what a week last week.
0: What a week.
18: What a week. What a week last week.
0: Yeah.
18: Was there a newsmaker who wasn't on with us? I'd like, you're not a newsmaker if you weren't on with us.
0: Well, I guess Sabina.
18: Last week. Sabina. All right, we missed Sabina. We'll make it up to her. She's still running, right? She's around.
0: Yeah.
18: Sabina Montos.
0: By the way, Amo wants to come on.
18: Who?
0: Amo.
18: Get him on. Gabe Amo, good man. Tom, we like them all.
0: We like them all.
18: Democrats, Republican, liberal, far right people, put them all on.
0: His comms people reached out at 11:30 last night to see if he could come on.
18: Call us a little early. But he wants to come on today?
0: Not today. I'm going to try to see either tomorrow. They want to do Wednesday. I'm going to say, yeah, he needs to come on tomorrow.
18: Not here Wednesday.
0: Yep.
18: You want to come on, you come on. Otherwise, you got to wait. No. Get Amo on. He does little videos, too.
0: Yeah, he does.
18: You got little things going. All right. By the way, McKee, later today, the Education Commissioner, Angelica Infante Green, AIG as we call her, we'll be making the formal presentation to the State Board of Ed that regulates elementary and secondary schools. As you know, maybe you've heard, we're giving the schools back to Providence.
0: Good, I'm glad.
18: Well, I know you are. This is your idea. July 1st. Now, I know this time last week, they weren't going back. AIG was adamant about them. They're giving it back to this dysfunctional system. Absolutely not. And not 24 hours later, the release comes out. We're giving them back.
4: I'm ready.
18: Yeah, I know that. And Governor McKee denied pressuring her. Denies having heard that. Well, I think he did hear the interview. But didn't he? I said, I didn't call her. I didn't pressure her. Gene, the schools have to go back. And AIG is, for her part, she's kind of just trying to, I know what I said on the radio. But they're going back, Gene, all right? So stop with this.
20: Listen, you don't have to be Karnak here. Did you call her and say, give them back?
5: No, I didn't have that conversation. I told you I had conversations recently as the Monday before your interview saying that this is going to happen in some shape or form on July 1st. I mean, I've been public about that. And we were running out of time, Gene, right? I mean, if you're going to do something July 1st, you got to at least give, 40 days a notice as you're transitioning in, and then a summer of preparing, to operate the schools and manage the schools. So we were running against the clock in terms of the time frame that was leading up to July 1st.
18: Okay. Listen, ask and answer. It's old news now. It's old news.
0: You're getting those schools.
18: You're getting those schools back. Those beaches will be open the 4th of July, Martin.
0: Yeah, they will.
18: Shark or no shark. They can read or they can't read. You're getting those schools back.
5: They appreciate that.
18: Yes. By the way, he gave us a bunch of drops last week.
5: I'm on fire.
18: You are on fire.
5: Good. I'm glad.
18: Settle Falls.
5: I like that, Gene.
18: Tom, the Rhode Islanders, they call it Settle Falls.
0: They call it Settle Falls.
18: They leave out the T and the R.
0: Yeah, there's no T and the R.
18: It's Settle Falls.
0: Settle.
18: Just like the real Rhode Islanders. What do they call Olneyville?
0: Orneyville.
18: How the hell does Olneyville become Orneyville?
0: I have to ask Peter that.
18: I don't know. I'm going to call it Settle Falls now on the news. That's the way the real Rhode Islanders call it. Settle Falls. You don't need the T and the R, Gene. The governor's making cuts. He's starting with Settle Falls.
5: I like that, Gene.
18: It's
23: How did I lose weight? And I did. Lean, right here. I did. I love this stuff. Listen, Brickhouse Nutrition been with me for a long time. So chatting with Miles, I'm up at like 235. True story, I never minded being 235, but you know what minded? My knees that were falling apart and my back. 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
18: 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Who knows? You may even learn something interesting about our state. 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
23: How did I lose weight? 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True story. 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
10: Yes, Gene, I'm shoving off to URI next year for college, and I will be majoring in bicycle science. 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
18: Hey, no issue too big, no issue too small. 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
18: Yeah. 438-9776. 257, we don't call it Semel Falls or Almyville. It's Central Falls and Lonelyville.
11: Oh, don't be mean.
18: Yes. Ba-ba-ba. 255, Gene, what you're thinking of, the movie you're thinking of is The 300, where the Greeks fought the Persians.
11: Yeah.
18: Yes, that's right. Yes.
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13: A warning from Iran's supreme leader. I'm Dave Anthony, Fox News. Mojtaba Khamenei put out a statement that American military bases in the Middle East are no longer safe as negotiations continue.
15: This is, it's either going to be a good deal or there isn't going to be one.
13: Secretary of State Marco Rubio telling reporters on his flight to Armenia they have to reopen the Strait of Hormuz for shipping as President Trump keeps demanding Iran give up enriched uranium in a nuclear agreement. Despite the ceasefire, the U.S. did go on the attack again.
16: Airstrikes against southern Iran near the Strait of Hormuz. CENTCOM says these strikes were defensive in nature and went after mine-laying vessels along with a surface-to-air missile position. These were the first U.S. strikes that have targeted Iran since early May. A spokesperson for Iran's armed forces said any new aggression will be met with a far more severe response.
13: Fox's Trey Yingston, Tel Aviv, as Israel hits Iran-backed Hezbollah militants harder in Lebanon, calling up more troops with Prime Minister Benjamin Netanyahu saying in a TikTok video,
19: what this requires of us now
1: is to increase the blows, to increase the intensity. We will smite them with overwhelming force.
13: Lebanon State Media reports 12 people were killed in a village after an Israeli strike targeting Hezbollah infrastructure. Some people have been allowed back home around Garden Grove, California, as the risk of toxic chemical explosion has subsided, though others are still evacuated near a storage tank that had dangerously overheated. There's still a threat of a leak or a fire. The polls will open in most of Texas next hour for a runoff. Fox's Tanya J. Powers has more.
3: Texas Attorney General Ken Paxton faces off against Senator John Cornyn in a primary race, which has become a closely watched test of whether President Trump's backing will unseat another congressional incumbent. Cornyn and Paxton were the two top vote-getters in the March 3rd primary. Cornyn was elected to the Senate in 2002, and Paxton was elected as state attorney general in 2014.
13: The president endorsed Paxton last week. Whoever wins will face Democrat James Tallarico in November. 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
13: The primary runoff today in Texas comes months after Republicans did a controversial congressional redistricting to help the GOP win more House seats in November in Texas. It's led other states to redistrict also to help Democrats and Republicans. South Carolina may finalize its plan today.
7: Over the weekend, a plan to redistrict the state's congressional map made it through a second reading in the South Carolina State Senate. Today, a third and final reading is expected. And agreement on a map that eliminates the state's one Democratic district held by James Clyburn could happen by tonight. It's not a done deal. Early voting in the June primaries begins today, and absentee ballots have already been sent out. When several Republican senators initially voted against returning to debate redistricting after their session ended in May, one of them, Senator Shane Massey, called redistricting risky and said it could backfire, resulting in votes for two Democratic representatives rather than just one. Jessica Rosenthal, Fox News.
13: On Wall Street, stocks could make big gains after a long holiday weekend on top of Friday's surge that lifted the Dow to a record high close. In the NBA playoffs, the Knicks keep winning. It's 11 straight games now, sweeping their way into the finals.
14: The New York Knicks advanced to the NBA Finals for the first time in 27 years when they beat the Cavaliers in Cleveland last night, 130-93. Six consecutive double-digit road wins in these playoffs by the Knicks, who one season ago lost in the Eastern Conference Finals and then fired head coach Tom Thibodeau and replaced him with Mike Brown.
17: Obviously, this opportunity came up, and, you know, from afar, I just felt that this team was ready.
14: New York will wait around for the championship round to begin. The finals start June 3rd. Today is May 26th. The Western Conference Finals tie two games apiece between the reigning champion Thunder and the Spurs. They play Game 5 tonight in Oklahoma City. Whoever wins this series will have home court advantage in the finals versus the Knicks.
13: That's Fox's Jared Max. On the ice, Carolina beat Montreal in overtime 3-2, giving the Hurricanes a 2-1 lead in the NHL Eastern Conference.
23: How did I lose weight? And I did. Lean right here. I did. I love this stuff. Listen, Brickhouse Nutrition been with me for a long time. So chatting with Miles, I'm up at like 235. True story. I never minded being 235, but you know what minded? 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
18: The Dunkin' bucket. Get a second one. You'll need it on the drive. In fact, I'd get it in Pawtucket. Then you can get the bucket in the bucket. Look at this. Dunkin' thinking. Always coming up with something, Dunkin'.
25: I like that, Gene.
18: Yeah, they don't fit in the cup holders, though, Governor. A little tough to get the bucket in there. All right, lobster rolls. Do you like your lobster rolls? I like the ones at Twin Oaks. Famous. Comes in a grinder roll. Lobster rolls are going up because the price of lobster is going up.
26: Lobstermen are paying about 50% more to fuel up their boats, and that added price, of course, gets passed down to the consumer. Compared to last year, live lobsters cost an extra $2 per pound, according to one seafood supplier.
27: Some of the lobster rolls were $16, $17.99. At some places in the city, we're at $50. It just blows my mind.
26: About 80% of the country's lobster supply comes from Maine. And last year, the Maine Fisheries Department reported the lowest supply in more than a decade.
28: Another award. Yeah. Again with this.
18: Oh, look at this. It costs more to put the fuel in the boat to go get the lobster. And then we're going to charge you more. Tom, did I take you to Twin Oaks? You been to Twin Oaks?
29: No.
18: You want to go? We'll go for the lobster rolls.
29: Is that what you want to go for?
18: It's a misnomer to call it a roll. It's like a lobster on a grinder roll. Fantastic.
29: Can I tell you something?
18: Yeah.
29: I'm not a lobster fan.
18: No?
29: No.
18: Well, you get other stuff there, baked stuff, shrimp, everything.
29: Love shrimp. Yeah. Love crawfish. Never been a lobster guy.
18: No, we don't have crawfish there. Everything else on the menu, but no crawfish. The lobster roll. I'll take Andrew. We'll bring Andrew. Are we still hanging out with Andrew?
29: Andrew's out.
18: I don't even remember him. He's in management now.
29: Screw Andrew.
18: He's not coming. Screw him. All right, so the price of lobsters is going up. No drinking on Connecticut beaches. What do you think this is? It's Connecticut over here. What do you think? This is New Hampshire? No drinking on the beaches in Connecticut.
30: This summer, however, there will be some changes. Alcohol will be prohibited in certain areas. This area near the pavilion is known as the Flats. Drinking is no longer allowed here. Deep, which operates the parks, is imposing a temporary ban because of increased drinking and rowdiness. They say there's also a safety issue. People were coming here to barbecue and picnic and drink and then go swimming. Pierre and Alicia Damas love coming to Rocky Neck. We asked them what they think of the ban.
31: I think everybody should be responsible while you're drinking.
0: I think some parts of it being alcoholic free would be good.
2: Well, it's an enjoyment with the family, and you want to be safe, so that's the key.
18: Connecticut people, you know what it is? Your beaches aren't that great. Rocky Neck, that's Long Island Sound. All you Connecticut people go to Westerly, Pasquamaket. We know that. You bought up all the good places. All right, no drinking over here either. We don't want no aggravation, okay? It's Rhode Island. Keep the place nice. Tom, who's going after the mayor of Norwich, Connecticut?
29: A very unhappy resident.
18: Boy, you go into politics, this is what comes of it. Now, the mayor of Norwich, Connecticut is being harassed and hounded.
4: And I was like, why my office is calling? Because they make my schedule, they know where I am.
5: Mayor Swarnjeet Singh was at a housing forum in Plainville last week when he suddenly got urgent calls from his staff and then police, telling him someone made concerning comments on social media. Then Monday, police arrested a 65-year-old New London man on charges of second-degree threatening and intimidation based on bias.
4: They were pretty black and white in very clear form. Somebody want to burn my house and harm my family.
18: You believe this? Burn his house down, harm his family. That's Mayor Norwich, Connecticut.
5: NBC Connecticut called a phone number listed for that man but got no response. Police around Connecticut have been more focused on hate crimes. State police now even have a special unit.
8: Obviously, these hate threats are affecting not just the individual maybe they're directed towards, but it is, you know, it affects communities.
5: The comments included anti-Muslim rhetoric, although Singh follows Sikhism, which is a completely different religion.
4: We will never say we are not Muslims because now we are putting someone else as a target, but there's definitely lack of education, ignorance, and most importantly, hate.
18: Tom, Milford, Connecticut, do they know you can make a lot of money with these speed cams?
29: They do now.
18: The guy must have drove through Rhode Island. So what is all this? Oh, this is the moneymaker. Milford, you really ought to get more speed cams.
9: The city of Milford is rolling out 6 speed cameras, and they're operating around the clock. Near 4 of the city schools, including Academy School, Live Oaks Elementary School, West Shore Middle School, and Platt Technical School. Plus, they're also located in 2 of the busiest commercial areas on Boston Post Road and Woodruff Road. Once the warning period ends on June 24th, violators will be fined $50 for a first offense, and repeat offenders will be fined $75.
10: Arguably the worst area to drive through.
18: Yeah, just pay the ticket. Just pay the ticket. It doesn't go on your insurance. We've been living them up here for years. Why not? You should. Misery loves company. You should have the speed cams. Hey, more regional news. Up in Boston, someone got hit by the duck boat. Now, that's a story to tell.
11: It was a shocking scene just outside of Faneuil Hall where this woman was struck by a duck boat while she was crossing the street. Now, the Boston Police Department tells us that this woman was transported by Boston EMS to Mass General Hospital to receive further treatment. Now, the woman was crossing the street in a crosswalk when she was hit by this duck boat at the intersection of North Street and Union Street. We were actually able to track down the woman who made the initial 911 call, and in an exclusive interview with WBZ News, she described that terrifying moment.
15: So I was walking across the street from Faneuil Hall, and right as I had crossed the street, we sort of heard a loud crash and a crunch. And when we heard the crunch, we turned around and someone started screaming, call 911. And I didn't even see anyone at first. I just called 911.
18: I see them line up. The duck boats are near Copley.
29: Yeah.
18: They line up over there.
29: Yep.
18: But it was like a couple of years ago, Diane really wanted to ride a duck boat. And she got the girls, and they went up, they did the duck boat. I don't know what that was about. Got that out of her system. I didn't know she went.
29: You know, she really,
18: duck boat.
29: She had an urge to go ride duck boats.
18: She was like, I want to go. Like, what? When did this come from, the duck boat? Now, we had one of those in Providence for a while.
29: Did we?
18: Yeah. He was trying to do the Providence duck boat thing, but it didn't last.
29: It's probably not as long.
18: I mean, it wasn't, you know. When you get down in the Providence River. Yeah, it was for around a season or two, but it didn't last. So it's not the duck boats will get you up in Massachusetts. It's the MBTA. There's concern for safety on the rails, and particularly on the platforms at the MBTA, the T.
21: The MBTA wants to make subway platforms safer. It's exploring the idea of adding platform screen doors between the trains and awaiting passengers. Those doors, much like the ones that you see here, would protect people from falling onto the tracks In February, a man was pushed into a moving Orange Line train, and in December, a woman was pushed onto the tracks at North Station. Downtown Crossing and Andrew Station are the two stations that are under consideration. Now, this is only in the idea stage right now. There's no funding dedicated to it just yet. The T did put out a request for information from potential vendors.
18: You know what we need up in Boston? More driverless cars. What the hell? Dude? Traffic now is like they don't have drivers in them. We need more Waymos navigating the crowded, cramped streets of downtown Boston. More Waymos.
1: In a statement shared to NBC Boston, Waymo said they're laying the groundwork for future service and working with the State House to set up legislation that would allow it, arguing that Waymo's rides are actually safer, claiming their cars saw 92% fewer serious injury crashes compared to human counterparts.
3: We have bus lanes, we have train lanes for the T and stuff.
1: For 29 years, Antone Amaral has been a Class A driver from right here in Massachusetts. He argues that autonomous vehicles aren't ready for a full rollout.
3: A lot of these GPSs will have you going down streets that you don't belong in.
1: He also argued that Boston's roads pose a unique kind of challenge.
3: They will never have the ability that we have to control the vehicle.
1: But some Bostonians said they would feel more comfortable in a car that drives itself.
6: What do you think?
18: Wow. Would you rather be can navigate Boston. Can navigate anywhere, I think.
6: Would you rather be in a Waymo or with a taxi driver?
18: I don't want to fight the future. I mean, if it's coming, it's coming. Well, I'd give it a shot. I was in a driverless vehicle. Peter Alviti had him running around Providence.
6: I remember that. It was right by my apartment.
18: Like a test run.
6: A little trolley.
18: Funny looking little half car, half vans. And we went out for a test drive. I did a story on it. And then they put the picture up on the website, which lives in infamy.
6: Yeah,
18: Peter Alviti in the backseat of a driverless car.
6: You with a scowl.
18: Yeah.
6: Now, speaking of AI, how would you feel about AI planes? Because that's what they're testing up in Boston as well.
18: You mean pilotless planes?
7: Boston-based startup Merlin Labs is developing an AI system that can be bolted into existing airplanes. It can fly the plane, talk to air traffic control, and even help make decisions about weather and routing. Merlin says it's completed hundreds of test flights, though it's likely years away from carrying any passengers.
13: What we're building is certainly very sci-fi, but we're doing it in a responsible, incremental way. This is sitting alongside pilots, not necessarily replacing pilots, and enabling those pilots to do more of what they do best, which is operate aircraft safely.
14: I'm a little nervous.
18: Yeah, well, the pilot would still be in the cockpit. They just wouldn't be doing much work.
6: Yeah, but you know what's
18: more
6: coming.
18: More time for him to play video games. Yeah. See, this is what the Pope is warning against.
6: Uh-huh.
18: A loss of humanity.
6: Oh, it's coming.
18: The Pope had two of the big AI guys at the Vatican, which surprised a lot of people. Wait a minute, what's going on here? The Pope says, listen, I got to be on top of everything. Changing technology is going to change culture. It's going to take whatever little humanity we have left. He's concerned that we're going to lose it. So this is a big story over the weekend. The Pope had the AI guys in the Vatican. He said, you got to control this stuff. You know, humanity is going to be at risk here if you don't get a handle on this.
16: Artificial intelligence now demands to be disarmed. Freed from logics that turn it into an instrument of domination, exclusion, and death. Like nuclear energy, it must be at the service of all and of the common good. Decisions about technology must never be separated from conscience and responsibility. Let us not sleep as others do, admonished the Apostle Paul, but let us keep awake. Such vigilance is necessary today.
18: Wasn't chosen for his dynamic speaking.
6: No.
18: Ability. No.
6: When was the last time we had a pope that was actually a dynamic speaker?
18: Well, I guess if you understand Latin, you might be able to make that, you know. Not sure. Francis, no. John Paul. John Paul could get fiery. In his day,
6: yeah,
18: at the top of his game, he can get a little fiery, but that's Leo, the parish priest from Chicago, right?
6: Oh, see
18: by
6: if Trump,
18: way of Peru or wherever else he went.
6: See if Trump makes him more fiery.
18: Yeah, Trump aggravates him. Yeah. Trump was kind of quiet over the weekend.
6: Apart from
18: the shooting at the White House and the death threat against Ivanka.
6: Yeah.
18: Trump was kind of quiet.
6: He did have this one comment at the Memorial Day.
18: Was this over at Arlington?
6: Yeah, this wasn't great.
18: It's wince-worthy Trump.
12: Beside him are more than 18,000 other young men named William, over 20,000 named John, over 13,000 named James, joined over time by Isaac, Elijah, Earls, Hanks, Helens, Juans, Margaret's, Marius, Donald's. Not too many.
18: Was he making comparisons between the Medal of Honor and the Presidential Medal of Freedom?
29: I did see that too.
18: A little wince-worthy.
29: What do you say? The Medal of Freedom was better than the Medal of Honor.
18: Freedom was better than the Medal of Honor because it's given to living people. It's just like, you know, I doubt that was written down in the script. That's Trump. That's Trump. Ask him about the ballroom. He loves to talk about that ballroom.
29: He loves the ballroom.
18: Not getting it. And you know who's stopping it? Sheldon.
29: Sheldon's stopping it.
18: Hey, we should see if Trump will pick up the phone.
14: Let's go.
18: I know how to get the number now.
29: Do you have
18: progress on that?
29: Do you have the number?
18: I'm close to getting it. And I think if he sees Rhode Island, he'll pick it up.
29: He's probably
18: mad at Sheldon now. For blocking the ballroom.
29: All right. So you call him. Ring, ring, ring, ring, ring. I pick up.
18: Ring, ring, ring. It's like if we catch him, you know, when he's not in the meeting or something, he's just sitting there. And he sees Rhode Island, he might, WPR or Rhode Island, you know, he might pick it up.
29: All right, so he picks up the phone.
14: Good morning. Hi.
29: What do you say on the other line?
18: Hi, Mr. President, so-and-so. We're recording this for the radio in Rhode Island. How about Sheldon blocking that ballroom?
29: But what if he says he doesn't want it recorded?
18: No, he doesn't care. He knows that everything's recorded.
29: Yeah.
18: Yeah. No, he wouldn't waste his time off the records. Everything's out front with him.
29: Yeah.
18: I've never heard him say anything. You know, this is not for... Everything's out front.
29: Okay.
18: So, I'm getting close. Because I'm working my little channel, so... I'm pretty close.
29: The birdies?
18: Yeah. There they are. At 7:22, we shot...
17: How did I lose weight? And I did. Lean, right here. I did. I love this stuff. Listen, Brickhouse Nutrition been with me for a long time. So, chatting with Miles. I'm up at like 2:35. True story. I never minded being 235, but you know what minded? My knees that were falling apart and my back. 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I said, I got to lose some LBs, Miles. 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
2: If you are struggling with substance abuse, alcohol, pills, whatever it may be, first of all, it's nothing to be ashamed of. We know addiction is a brain disease, and we also know getting into recovery can be tough. Also, in case this helps, I want to tell you about a new study out of Harvard School of Public Health, which found that spiritual belief, the idea of a steady religious practice, had a protective effect from addiction. Experts we talked to told us there were probably a few reasons why this might be the case. Number one, excessive drug and alcohol use would not be the norm in a religious community, and people want to fit in. Two, a belief in a higher power provides people with hope and solace, great foils for addiction. And three, and I think there's some merit to this, regular attendance in a faith community also provides connection. Just like

0: How did I lose weight? And I did lean right here. I did. I love this stuff. Listen, Brickhouse Nutrition been with me for a long time. So chatting with Miles, I'm up at like 235. True story. I never minded being 235, but you know what minded? My knees that were falling apart and my back. I'm like, I don't know what, before I started really lifting, probably about 190. So 235 was a lot. I said, I got to lose some LBs, Miles. 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
3: Good morning, Gene.
2: Good morning, Wendy. How are you? How's it going over there?
4: Miss that voice.
2: Got the big raise. Got the big raise. Yep. She's buying lunch, by the way.
4: Yeah, she is.
2: Yeah, Henry.
5: Oh, I'm not that rich. Yeah, okay.
2: Oh, no. Well, driving a better car. Get the BMW. Life's short. What time? It's 7:28.
4: Already?
2: Yeah, look at this. Hey, Mom Donnie, he's got his hand out again down in New York. Wants more money. And where's he going to get it from? Tax the rich. It's now beat the rich when it comes to Mom Donnie. Beat the rich. You pay for everybody else in New York City.
6: Yeah, so now we'll do this in reverse order.
4: Sorry.
6: He said, I'll give you $258,000 and a first class one-way ticket out of New York. That's what you're referencing.
7: You know, what I would say to you, 50, if you are indeed watching or anyone else who's watching this show, is I continue to think that having the top 1% of New York City who are making more than $1 million a year, having them pay 2% more for an economic agenda that would transform every New Yorker's life, including their own, is something that is worthwhile. And the reason I say including their own is when you see a city like ours that is underfunding its city agencies, that is pulling back on the most basic things like library services and trash cans, everybody feels the knock-on effects of that. Hmm. And my job as someone who believes deeply in the public sector is to ensure that we're delivering public excellence. And that means every dollar that we raise, mm-hmm. I want to be able to prove to you that it's every dollar that's being well spent.
8: 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Are you a stupid person?
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10: Jalousi, Iran's supreme leader, says U.S. military bases in the Middle East are no longer safe after CENTCOM said American forces carried out what it calls self-defense strikes on mine-laying boats in the Strait of Hormuz.
11: These were the first U.S. strikes that have targeted Iran since early May. A spokesperson for Iran's armed forces said any new aggression will be met with a far more severe response. The strikes come amid the

0: backdrop of ongoing diplomatic efforts to reach an agreement between Iran and the United States.
1: Fox's Trey Yinks in Tel Aviv today. Texas Senate runoff pits four-term Senator John Cornyn against State Attorney General Ken Paxton.
2: Attorney General Paxton was the second-place finisher in the March vote, and last week he received President Donald Trump's endorsement, who had criticized Cornyn for dismissing Trump's 2024 comeback chances.
1: That's Fox's Alex Hogan. The winner faces Democratic nominee James Tallarico. 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
3: How did I lose weight? And I did. 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
12: 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So whether it's a Mercedes, Honda, Jeep, Subaru, Acura, Caddy, whatever it is, rest assured it's going to receive the highest attention and the highest quality repair you can have. 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
13: Is something that is worthwhile. And the reason I say including their own is when you see a city like ours that is underfunding its city agencies, that is pulling back on the most basic things like library services and trash cans, everybody feels the knock-on effects of that. And my job as someone who believes deeply in the public sector is to ensure that we're delivering public excellence. And that means every dollar that we raise, I want to be able to prove to you that it's every dollar that's being well spent.
14: The people that pay 85 to 90% of your taxes are leaving. And you know, when they go, they never come back. They never come back.
12: I'm back in the New York. Here, these liberal Democrats, they just want to whack the million, and that's it. It's like got them in office. It's a selling point. With the kids, with the young people, anybody doesn't have it, they want it. So that's how Mamdani got in. And Morales is peddling the same message up here. And even Governor McKee is getting in on this game now. He wants the millionaire tax. Lori White with the Greater Providence Chamber of Commerce says it's wrong-headed. You're just going to chase more people out. The people who actually pay the taxes are going to leave.
15: Governor McKee wants this, and he told me on the radio that, oh, these people who have left to Florida, they left already. I don't have to deal with them. I said, well, there's a new class right behind them. The governor was a small business owner. He was in the oil business. Why is he pushing this? Why is he pushing this? Why? Have you asked him why?
16: I have spoken with his team, and they believe that they want to load up the budget with programs that they feel will, you know, build out the social service sector. But what they're missing is that the more you make it expensive to do business in Rhode Island, the more it's hurting, not just the small business owner, but all Rhode Islanders, because nothing is free. Nothing is free in this state. Right?
15: Yeah.
16: Nothing is free anywhere. Someone has to be paying, and that's the rest of us.
12: Lori, what's the number on who's actually paying the freight around here? What is it? It's a very small number. Taxpayers account for a very big percentage of all taxes paid in Rhode Island. What is it?
15: People who pay the taxes, and some of them are millionaires, some of them are just people making $100,000, $200,000. What percentage of them actually carry the freight? It's a very small percent.
16: Yeah, 2,300 taxpayers, Gene. 2,300 taxpayers pay 35% of the personal income tax. Think about that. If you were a state policymaker, if you were the governor, if you were the Speaker of the House, you were the budget writers, and you knew that a specific huge concentration of your tax base within a very small number of people, you would really pay attention to that.
15: Did you misspeak? Did you mean 23,000 or no? You meant 2,300.
16: That's what I meant.
15: Taxpayers in Rhode Island pay what percentage of taxes?
16: 35%.
12: Yeah, they're all at work, Tom. Those are our early people.
3: Good morning.
12: Come on, they're at work now.
17: Good morning. Hi.
12: Or listen, 6 o'clock in the morning on the way to work every day.
18: Or today you're feeling like...
19: M-O-O-K, MOOC!
12: Right. Get in there, grind it, do it again.
18: Get in
12: to work today. Yeah.
20: Yeah, are you woke?
12: Yes.
3: Very.
12: Been up since 4:30, Senator. Lori, have you spoken to the new speaker, Blazajewski? You know, he's to the left of Shikarchi. So this is how we're marching that way.
16: I have met with the new speaker. And I have laid out our case, and our message from the business community is, why are you doing this now? We need to see what the impact continues to be in Massachusetts. Let's measure it. The exodus of people coming into Rhode Island is really a very favorable thing. Don't do it this year. We don't need the money.
12: All right. Check out, that was a 10 News Conference interview over the weekend. So make sure you watch 10 News Conference. We recorded. And it plays 5:30 in the morning on NBC 10 and then regular Sunday noon time.
21: Oh, I love that.
12: It's time slot. You could also listen to it 6 a.m. weekends right here on WPRO.
21: And that is correct.
12: It's like in drive-in movie theaters and everything. I don't know.
18: Drive-in movie theaters.
12: I guess so, and on 146. Something.
18: When's the last time you went to a drive-in movie theater?
12: Many, many moons ago.
18: No.
12: I can't even remember. Decades and decades ago.
18: Did you like them?
12: I passed the one on 146.
18: The Rustic Inn?
12: the Rustic Drive-In.
18: Right, yeah. Rustic Drive-In.
12: Is it still open?
0: I think so, yeah.
12: It looked a little unkempt in the front. The landscaping looked needed attention. Got me wondering if it's still open.
0: Maybe
12: neither. Oh, and I passed that dopey milk can they're trying to unload on the other side.
0: Hey, you're looking for investments. Buy that thing for $500,000.
12: Yeah, somebody better buy that thing. It looks like it's going to fall down. However, for $5 million, it's the land. It's not the milk can that they're asking millions. And the milk can comes at the land. It's like 5 to 7 acres. I don't know what they're selling over there. The milk can just happens to sit on it. So if you buy the land, it's frontage. You get the milk can. Now, Gene, what were you doing up there over the weekend? Well,
0: how you ask?
12: You know, it's a short work week. I'll be traveling, and I want to buy these non-wrinkled travel pants. They kind of look a little dressy.
0: Non.
12: Europe, you don't want to look like a slob.
0: Okay.
12: I mean, they can pick out the Americans no matter what you do. We know what you're about, right? You want to kind of blend in with these wrinkle-free. Pants, and they kind of look a little dressy, a little casual. So I'm looking for them, and it's a mid-level store sells them. Not a high store, not a low store, kind of in the middle. Starts with a K, ends with an S. Got the idea? So I visited all four of those stores in Rhode Island over the weekend because NK didn't have them, and then Warwick didn't have them. And then... there's one in Smithfield and there's one in North Smithfield. Now, by the time I got to North Smithfield, yesterday after a busy weekend, this store starts with a K, ends with an S, North Smithfield. It looked like the old Building 19. The stuff was all over the place. I mean, mixed up. You know what it is? They don't have enough people working there. So there's nobody to put the merchandise back together after a busy weekend. You go to look at a stack of pants, it's all over the place. Just like ripped apart. There's nobody around to help you. NK was much better, and Warwick was good, but North Smithfield starts with a K, ends with an S. Kind of a mid-level store. You need a little work over there. Just telling you. Just couldn't even find the pants I was looking. It's a mess. Well, Gene, that's not us. The customer, I know, but it's retail. Customers are going to come in. They're looking for a pair of pants. They're flipping through, looking for the size. The pants are thrown all over the place. It's just an absolute mess. You know what? You know the one I'm talking about? Starts with a K, ends with an S. Yes. I did. I found them. I found them. It was a lot of work to find them, though. 3-7. Well, by the way, you know what that got me thinking? Remember the old Building 19? What a mess that place was. You'd go in there, the stuff in boxes dragged out in the middle of the floor. You go in the back, the rugs all turned over. What are some of the more messy stores around here? What is a place that always looks a mess?
0: Target.
12: Target?
0: Yes.
12: Picked over?
0: Yeah.
12: Is this a function of they don't have enough help anymore?
0: Well, that...
12: Now, see, here's the thing. It's not every store.
0: It's a combination of things. It's a combination of the people are slobs.
12: Yeah.
0: So they go in there and they just throw the clothes down if they don't need them. And then the workers, they are now the Gen Alpha workers. So they don't want to work. I know a Target manager that is just in hell because of this stuff.
12: So some of the workers just look the other way. Are these the ones with a little red vest they wear, little work vests?
0: Yeah.
12: And get your regular clothes dirty?
0: Yeah.
12: But some stores are worse than others. Now, there's four of these stores. Begin with a K, ends with an S. NK's nice. Warwick is good. Smithfield? You start to go a little sliding the wrong way. North Smithfield? Oh, my God. The place was unbelievable. Stuff all over the place. Ripped apart. Stacks. Right? I can't find it. Building 19 was the worst. Okay. It was a fun place to go. But it was the absolute... Stuff dragged all over the place, boxes in the middle. Oh my God!
0: Bad.
12: What's a place around here that is just it is such a mess? Not that it doesn't keep you from going there,
0: but
12: it's just but you know, oh God.
0: Starts with a T, ends with a T. I like that one. you want to read?
12: There was what was the worst Building 19? Hands down, Pawtucket. The old racetrack? I kid you not. I brought Sophie in there once. She was little. We walked in. there was some guy in like a he was like, he must have just got out of the hospital because he had a leather jacket on with a hospital gown and a walker. And Sophie was like traumatized. We had just walked into the place. She's running out. I had to grab her by, hey, come over here. She didn't want to go in. It was like a fun house in there.
0: Yeah.
12: Scared the little kids. The old building 19.
0: You know what's a really bad store? And I blame the store and I blame the workers at the store. Family Dollar. It is worst.
12: Yeah.
0: Everything's not kept well. The workers are lazy. It's just.
12: Are you painting with a broad brush?
0: I'm telling you.
12: Are you stereotyping?
0: I haven't been to a good Family Dollar at all in Rhode Island. They're all a nightmare.
12: I used to go in with when the kids were little because it was kind of a cheap day on a Saturday. All right, here's $10. Go ahead, run around. They'd buy everything, artificial flowers. All the toys in China you can't buy anywhere else. They're buying them, lead-filled water pistols and stuff.
0: Yeah.
12: 529, please tell Gene Macy's was the same. I didn't go in. I just didn't feel like going to Macy's. I knew these pants I wanted, and so I just went to these. There's four of them in Rhode Island. Begins with a K, ends with an S. North Smithfield, what the hell happened to you over the weekend? I don't know. 487, Railroad Salvage. Yeah, those were in Connecticut. 559, Ollie's. Is Ollie's a mess?
0: Yeah,
12: Ollie's I went in, it looked okay. The one in, is it in East Providence or just across the Mass line over there?
0: Secaunk.
12: Is that in Secaunk?
0: Yeah.
12: They've got like a nice book department on the left.
0: Bio dude just texted in Ollie's too.
12: Ollie's? Yeah. Ollie's. Proudly carrying the mantle of Building 19. All the dollar stores are. We don't use that word anymore, sir.
0: Well, I mean.
12: But it's an inanimate object. It doesn't have a person. All the dollar stores are blank. All right. Okay. Building 19 in Pawtucket was always a mess. It was. Worse than a fire sale. How did they get away with that? 663, Dollar Tree is a dump.
0: I agree, Burlington Coat Factory. That's another one that's tough.
12: 767, Costco and Sharon has your travel pants, $17 each. Wait a minute, are they the same? Can't be.
2: Gene at the department store. No stero pantalones? No stero pantalones.
12: Speaking Italian. No, he speaks Spanish. Costco and Sharon, I'm not going all up there for these. I don't think they're the same. I don't think they're the same. I miss Building 19. 10 bags of Michael's salt and vinegar potato chips for nothing. Depends on the community and the people who shop there. Please tell Gene Macy's was the same. Was Macy's picked over the weekend? Yeah. You know, it's the people. I guess, listen, the workers will say, what the hell? We're not messing the place up. It's the people come in there. They don't give a damn. Another one. Okay, Tom. coming out of this begins with a K, ends with an S.
0: Yeah.
12: Here's another thing. Not only is the store people, not just the store sloppy, the people are sloppy.
0: Look, yeah.
12: This woman that walks out of the store, she has a bedspread quilt wrapped around her with pajamas and slippers.
0: People are.
12: That's how she went out.
0: I'm telling you, it doesn't matter who you are, where you come from. People are savages.
12: What happened to us?
0: We stopped caring a long time ago.
12: And though this has gotten out of control. She brought her bed with her. She didn't want to get up out of bed. She must have had to go to the store for something. Slippers, pajamas, and she has her quilt wrapped around her. She didn't have time to put the coat on. Get the whole quilt. And I'm ducking doing the double take. Is this real? Yes, it's real.
0: You're seeing it.
12: Yeah. Oh, when I went to the, I told about that girl in the Seasons a couple of weeks ago.
0: Yeah,
12: she had her pajamas on, silk little shorties, and her fuzzy slippers. But you think nobody's going to see her? She didn't care.
0: They just don't care. People,
12: the young kid,
0: don't
12: didn't care.
0: Hair,
12: pajamas. The hair wasn't even. As my mother would say, you didn't even put a brush through your hair.
0: What are you doing?
12: God, look at you.
0: Look at you.
12: 487, I saw a guy at Misueño wearing those wrinkle-free pants. Well, he knew he'd be traveling in the back of a police car.
0: Misueño.
12: 209, I like shopping at JCPenney. The people who work there keep the place neat. All right.
0: Yeah, people are just pigs nowadays. People smell. They don't care. They don't brush their hair. They don't brush their teeth.
12: 527. I worked at Macy's in Providence Place a long time ago. It's absolutely the customers who treat the place like that.
0: Yeah, Walmart's another tough one.
12: Building 19 in Warg. Yeah, CarMax now. Picked up and returned a chef knife off the shelf, unpackaged, in 2009. Cut my hand. The drops of my blood remained on the floor until they closed. Somehow I believe that. 321, don't forget Walmart. 225, Gene, they're addicts. I worked in a clinic. That's the way they dress. Oh, is that a sign of drug use, Tom, you think?
0: What is?
12: Someone who just goes out in, like, pajamas and a quilt?
0: No, I think it's just lazy. I don't think it's drug use. I mean, if anything, you're just smoking marijuana.
12: 209, Boscov's is a good store. I bet Jim, is he on top of that? Is Boscov's on top of that?
0: I haven't been in Boscov's.
12: I've been Boscov's.
0: I haven't been in Boscov's since it opened, pretty much.
12: Who goes to Boscov's? 580, it's the shower cap people. Macy's. Let's see. It's definitely the worker's fault. A friend of mine is a manager at a retail store. He says he had nothing but problems with the staff because the staff does not want to work. They want to sit around the lounge and chit-chat all day. Well.
0: All right.
12: Yeah, it was just kind of noticeable. I don't know. 835, guys, if you think Target is bad, I worked at TJX. People are slobs. All right.
3: How did I lose weight? And I did. Lean, right here. I did. I love this stuff. 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
35: The polls are just opening now in most of Texas.
36: I'm Dave Anthony, Fox News, where Republican Senator John Cornyn's job is on the line in a runoff against Trump-backed GOP challenger Ken Paxton, Texas Attorney General, who tells Fox,
37: "What has John accomplished that's good for the state of Texas or the country? And you know what? No one's ever had an answer."
36: The president endorsed Paxton last week, but Cornyn tells Fox Digital,
38: "Were he to be the nominee and be exposed to general election voters, especially independents, I think it's going to be a very rocky time."
39: The winner will face Democratic State Rep James Tallarico in the general election. Democrats have not won a statewide race in Texas since 1994, although this race is among the handful that could determine if Republicans are able to hold on to their majority.
36: That's Fox's Alex Hogan. The American military has gone on the attack again in Iran.
40: U.S. Central Command says these were self-defense strikes in southern Iran, targeting missile launch sites and boats placing mines in the Strait of Hormuz. Four people are reported killed on the boats. A senior U.S. official tells Fox the strikes are over for now and the declared ceasefire with Iran is still in effect.
36: That's Fox's Chris Foster. The talks continue trying to work out an end to the conflict and get shipping moving again through the Strait of Hormuz. Fox's Jeff Paul reports from Dubai.
41: Gulf Arab states remain hopeful that a deal can get done. We know that a delegation from Iran has recently traveled to Qatar to continue on with those diplomatic relations. But within Iran itself, officials there say that these talks with the U.S. are proving a little difficult.
36: An Iran supreme leader warned today the U.S. military bases in the region are no longer safe. Thousands of people are back home in Garden Grove, California, south of L.A., with the threat of a massive toxic chemical disaster ruled out, but thousands more still evacuated because an overheated storage tank in question remains a concern. Acting Orange County and Interim Orange County Fire Chief T.J. McGovern says,
42: "We still do have some additional threats, an explosion, a leak, but we're actively working on those."
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36: For the fourth time in his second term in the White House, President Trump will go to the doctor today for a medical exam.
1: Less than a month before his 80th birthday, President Trump will get a medical and dental checkup today. Following a physical last year, the president's doctor, Sean Barbarella, said President Trump is in excellent health, exhibiting robust cardiac, pulmonary, neurological, and general physical function, but noted swelling in the president's legs as a result of chronic venous insufficiency, described as a benign and common condition in older patients. President Trump does take aspirin and medication for cholesterol. At the White House, Jared Halpern, Fox News.
36: The shooting near a White House checkpoint Saturday that left the attacker dead, killed by Secret Service, has the Trump administration pushing harder for that White House ballroom.
2: The Justice Department returned to a federal judge over the weekend saying that Saturday's incident proves the urgent need for construction to continue on a White House ballroom without legal hurdles that are currently in its way. While an April ruling intended to halt above ground construction in the White House ballroom, work has continued due to an order that was put on hold from an appeal.
36: Well, that's Fox's Alexandria Hoff on Wall Street. Some big gains are in store. Futures for the Dow are rising nearly 300 points after the Dow closed at a record high on Friday. They're celebrating in New York. The Knicks are in the NBA Finals for the first time in 27 years.
3: 11 consecutive victories, back-to-back sweeps. One of the most remarkable runs in NBA playoff history continues.
36: The call on ESPN after the Knicks blew out the Cavaliers by 37 points in Cleveland to advance to the NBA Finals to face either San Antonio or Oklahoma City. That series is tied in Game 5 tonight. There was overtime drama on ice.
4: Svechnikov, cross ice, Jarvis. Back out, shot by Svechnikov.
36: Andre Svechnikov won it for Carolina in Montreal. The Hurricanes beat Canadians 3-2 on TNT to go up 2-1 on the Eastern.
5: How did I lose weight? And I did. Lean, right here. I did. I love this stuff. 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
16: Providence police arrest a man for assaulting an officer outside of Misueño.
15: Misueño, back in the news. Everybody's favorite Providence nightclub. Just this year alone, the scene of a shooting and a stabbing. And over the weekend, they threw some guy out. The cops had to come, and he went after the cops, allegedly, of course.
16: It happened early Sunday morning. Police say they were called to help remove an unruly customer. When he was being escorted out, police say that's when 31-year-old Garcia Carrasco pushed an officer. Carrasco was then taken into custody. He's facing assault, resisting arrest, and disorderly conduct charges.
15: He also slapped another officer. Did you know that? Two of them. Yeah, shoved one, slapped another. He's in more trouble for that, Carlos. You should have just left Misueño at 12:42 in the morning. Tom, now when we have World Cup, Misueño, is that going to be a hot spot for certain teams? We're going to go to 4 a.m.
17: I mean, yeah.
15: Chief Perez. Come on, let's go. Misueño, by the way. Would you like to review on Misueño?
17: Yeah, let's do the reviews on Misueño.
15: Misueño Disco is a vibrant Dominican restaurant and nightclub located at 1070 Broad Street. During the day and the evening, it operates as a casual eatery, serving authentic Caribbean dishes. Before transitioning into a high-energy, high-crime dance club at night. I just put that in. Based on recent reports. Traditional cuisine known for authentic Dominican specialties, including mofongo. Oh, I thought mofongo was Puerto Rican. It's very good, mofongo. Churrasco. A grilled skirt steak. 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
17: Mm-hmm.
15: 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You want to go to Misueño. So you're there for all the action. Misueño, it means my dream. Misueño is a nightmare, Mayor. I don't know, what are you going to do about this place, Mayor? Alcalde, Smiley, what are you doing about Misueño? Remember, Smiley and the governor went there.
18: They went there.
15: Right?
18: I hope we don't have to talk about this anymore.
17: No, we're going to talk about it.
15: Yeah. But wasn't there just like the shooting and the stabbing was there, and then McKee was invited to go there for Easter? It was some like community event. We told him, hey, be safe. Take two troopers with you to that place.
17: You know, we said, be safe, and he said, I'm on fire.
15: Well, you need new clothing, then.
18: I like that, Gene.
15: Looks like he lost a few pounds. He looks good, you know.
17: How much more weight does he need to lose?
15: I know, he's back in his basketball conditioning, I think.
17: You're looking good these days.
15: Oh, that's right.
17: Dropping some weight, huh?
15: I gotta drop it. Diane insisted. Tom, I want to dance at Misueño. Come on.
19: Oh, I love that.
15: Hold on, I'm ordering. Two mofongos. And you want the churrasco? Grilled skirt steak. You go for that.
17: Now, the birdies say that...
15: get one for that grilled skirt over there. Get her one.
17: The people at Misueño have a lot of pull in the city, supposedly.
15: Really?
17: My little birdies out there,
15: yeah,
17: they have a lot of pull, which is why they never get shut down.
15: Hold on. They had a stabbing, shootings,
17: Cops get assaulted.
15: Cop assaults.
17: Yeah.
15: Right? What the hell are they missing? Atmosphere features a cozy, trendy, casual vibe with colorful decor and lively music. Wheelchair accessible entrances for some of their former patrons. Come back in a wheelchair. Hold on. In January, you walked in. In February, you took the ramp. God, we need a couple more handicap spots in the front, please. This is
17: they appreciate
15: good.
17: That.
15: Yeah, thank you. All right. Elsewhere in Providence.
17: Oh, there's more?
15: Of course there's more. Two shootings Douglas Avenue over the weekend. Two people shot in their 20s. Douglas near Branch. What, Adam 12? Douglas and Branch.
8: Police tell us that both men shot here are expected to be okay. One's 25, the other 27. And that scene along Douglas Avenue is now clear. This was around 7:30 this evening. Dozens of officers going in and out of the driveway at a home on Douglas Ave. Police carrying assault-style rifles. Several evidence markers cover the street. Shell casings were recovered, too. And this isn't far from where Douglas Ave intersects with Branch Ave. Again, police say when they first arrived, two men in their 20s were found with gunshot wounds. Both rushed to the hospital. Both are expected to be okay, and we're still working to learn whether or not any arrests have been made.
15: Tom, that's a new seafood place opening next to me, Swing Nickel. Shell casings.
17: Shell casings.
15: Yeah. Tom, in January, you walked into me, Swing Nickel. By February, you came back in the wheelchair accessible. You shots at me, Swing. Yes, actually, yes.
17: Say it again. You want the horn?
15: You got the horn. Hey, Swing, the 70 Broad Street in Providence, Rhode Island. General mayhem in Providence. Hey, could be worse. Could be Chicago.
17: Yeah, it could be in Chicago.
15: Could be Chicago. Okay, all in all, it could be a lot worse, all right? Could be Chicago. Isn't Smiley from Chicago originally? Out that area, I think?
17: He's a Chicago boy.
15: Yeah, but he's from nice suburbs.
20: Thank you.
15: Let me tell you, there's nothing better than Chicago suburbs. All the stuff in Chicago is South Chicago, South Side, that stuff. You can't touch the Chicago suburbs. Winnetka, Evanston, those places, that's something else. Anyway, Chicago, the Chicago Roundup, which you could do any Monday, but with the holiday weekend, you do it on Tuesday. How many shot and killed in Chicago? Well, 25 shot. We're waiting on the numbers to catch up on the hospital.
21: Four teenagers spent the holiday weekend recovering after they were shot in Little Village. Thankfully, they are also expected to be okay, but police say the person who fired those shots ran away. And guys, if you remember, it was only really just a few days ago when we heard about the summer safety strategy from city leaders like CPD Superintendent Larry Snelling, who plans to increase patrols and resources this summer, and Mayor Brandon Johnson, who's been vocal in putting the pressure on parents to guide and protect the youth.
15: Five cops injured when the mob went after them. The street takeover, Tom. These street takeovers.
17: Yeah.
15: But what are the? This where they advertise on social media. Hey, we're all going to be here. Bring the cars. We'll do donuts. And did they call them donuts? Where they go around?
17: Yeah, they call them donuts. Yeah.
15: So the cops went over there to break up the donuts, and the cops were on the five of them on the getting injured in Chicago. That's Mayor Johnson's Chicago.
17: Instead of eating donuts, they took a donut.
15: That's true. Not to be outdone, White House, we had a shooting outside the White House over the weekend.
22: Good morning. Hi.
15: Another guy. Shooting outside the White House. Secret Service quick to act. They're on alert now.
23: That President Trump has said a deal is close, only for the two sides to remain far apart.
24: No.
17: That's not fireworks.
15: That's not me, Swing You. That's not the soundtrack on me, Swing You. Wow. So now, did you see this one reporter? She's like, is that the one that they made a meme out of her already?
17: So that's the NBC one. So the second one I played is the NBC one that they made the meme out of.
15: The meme out.
17: The first one I played was ABC Selena Wang, where she immediately knew what it was.
15: So Selena knew, but the NBC woman was like, what's that?
17: Yeah.
15: And the internet being what the internet is, they grabbed that and now they're using her for anything to put things.
0: What is that?
17: What do you think?
15: What is that, the seventh or eighth the Trump assassination attempt? Is that what they're calling this, another assassination attempt?
17: I mean, are we becoming numb to these things at this point?
15: Well, that was a lot of shots.
17: Yeah.
15: Yeah. Secret Service made quick work of that guy. He's not going to be with us anymore. What's the latest on Iran? I don't know. How could you? I don't know.
17: Nobody knows.
15: I'm trying to follow it. I don't know. Over the weekend, Trump says we're making progress. Could be close to a deal. It turns out we tuned them up in a certain part of Iran. We fired missiles, took out a bunch of missile brigades. The attacks began again, even as they say the ceasefire is holding. And Trump says we're close to a deal. We're bombing the hell out of one part, Bandar Abbas. There's nothing left of Bandar Abbas anymore. Trump says that was in self-defense. The Iranians, in turn, fired missiles at Israel and several of their Gulf neighbors. So things are heating up, even as they say we're marching toward peace. I don't know. That's the answer. It's very, very confusing.
1: According to a senior U.S. official, the potential interim agreement between the countries does require a commitment from Iran to remove those stockpiles, as well as reopening the Strait of Hormuz, and the U.S. lifting its naval blockade of Iranian ports. Still, no deal has been finalized. Iran's foreign ministry saying, we have not entered into the details of this agreement.
2: As the president said, he's not in a hurry. He's not going to make a bad deal. I mean, the president's not going to make a bad agreement. So let's see what happens. We're going to give diplomacy every chance to succeed before we explore the alternatives.
17: Yeah, take your time.
15: Yeah. Yeah, we'll see what Wall Street does today. By the way, Wall Street up another 200 points. The Dow well over 50,000 now.
17: We're close to 51.
15: Yeah, close to 50. So I don't know if we're going to shrug this all off or what. But we were firing on the Iranians over the weekend, even as we say we got a ceasefire. And we're making progress toward an end. So, don't know.
3: Not have a nuclear weapon. We'll take care of the nuclear dust. We'll get the Strait of Hormuz reopened, which will be great for gas prices here and stability around the world. And that's why all the regional allies there and all the regional countries are following U.S. leadership under President Trump.
0: Let's just talk politics here. What does this mean for you and the midterms? Because I know this consumes your thoughts a lot.
3: Yeah, it's a big thing. Obviously, we've done a lot of work. The Big Beautiful Bill, the Working Families Tax Cut, all of our legislation has been geared towards the cost of living, affordability, bringing the cost of living down. We put in all those conditions in the economy to let it take off like a rocket, and we were doing that at the beginning of the first quarter, and then the Iran skirmish began. So,
15: Speaker Johnson. Perhaps more pressing with the World Cup coming, what are we going to do with the Ebola threat also coming? Travel restricted from the Congo and several other African countries. Even if you've just been through them, you can't come back. That goes for the Congo soccer team. Now, they're playing abroad right now, and the White House says, don't go back to Congo, otherwise you're not coming here to play in the World Cup. You better stay where you are and come from where you are right to America. Do not go back to the Congo. Do not.
20: With the World Cup less than 3 weeks away, the White House warning the Congolese soccer team, currently in Belgium, to stay away from their home country or risk not being allowed into the U.S. for their matches.
24: U.S. citizens coming in from those affected areas can only fly into Atlanta and Dulles Airport for enhanced screenings. Those screenings will be expanded to Bush Airport starting tomorrow.
15: Into the World Cup, Ebola continues to spread throughout Africa. We're concerned about Ebola and other health issues here locally in Providence, where it's going to be Party Central downtown. Is that right, Tom? They're making preps for this? Hate to be the skunk of the garden party, although the skunk's been vaccinated.
25: I'd be worried about things like measles, COVID, respiratory illnesses, or gastrointestinal illnesses.
17: There you go.
15: Who is that?
17: That is Dr. William Gadel.
15: And what is he talking about?
17: He's talking about all the different diseases that could be coming in.
15: General communicable diseases that could be coming into Providence with all the foreigners coming in to watch the World Cup. Okay. Note to self. Stay out of Providence during World Cup.
17: Check.
15: Have perimeter fence fully constructed. Install bubble over house. Cancel party at Mi Sueño. Got it? Check, check, and check.
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1: Artificial intelligence needs to be disarmed. The word is strong, I know, but deliberately chosen because this moment needs words capable of attracting attention, awakening consciences, and indicating paths forward.
15: President, popes, and princes. We'll get to the prince in just a second. The Pope had a couple of AI leaders, some of the big ones, right? The big companies, Anthropic, I think it's called. OpenAI. They were at the Vatican, which raised some eyebrows. What are these guys doing with you? Well, the Pope says, I got to know about this. You know, this stuff is going to rob us of the little humanity we have left. We got to get a handle on this.
1: Artificial intelligence now demands to be disarmed, freed from logics that turn it into an instrument of domination, exclusion, and death.

0: and of the common good.
1: In his first ever papal encyclical, the Pope recognising AI's power to heal, connect and educate, but underlining the need to protect human dignity in an age when technology threatens to replace so many jobs and change the way we live.
0: Artificial intelligence now demands to be disarmed, freed from logics that turn it into an instrument of domination, exclusion, and death.
1: The Pope joined on stage by Chris Olar, co-founder of AI company Anthropic, who has been calling for the same regulations for years.
2: And the Pope wrote that encyclical himself. He didn't use AI for that, all right? Presidents, popes, princes, in this case a former prince, Andrew Mountbatten, he used to be known as Prince Andrew, Randy Andy. He's got another woman accusing him of bad behavior. Yet another one, another award for Andy.
3: British police said in their latest statement they've been in touch with the lawyer for one woman who said that she was trafficked to Andrew at his home in Royal Lodge back in 2010. She has not officially brought this claim to police, though, so it's not part of the ongoing investigation. Police said that if she wishes to report this to police, it will be taken seriously and handled with care.
2: Another one for Andy? Boy.
3: He has consistently denied all wrongdoing. Andrew was arrested last February for suspected misconduct in public office. He was questioned for hours and then released. His arrest came after emails published in the Epstein files appeared to show Andrew had forwarded government information to Epstein while he was the trade envoy for the UK government back in 2010. His brother King Charles removing all of Andrew's titles last year over the scandal surrounding his friendship with Epstein.
2: He's going to end up in the Tower of London. You watch. Now, the brother won't stick him there, but the nephew will.
4: Nephew doesn't like him.
2: The nephew doesn't like him. This is William. He's the power behind it.
5: What's not to like, Gene?
2: That's true. Tower of London, Bill. You know, if you go in, you don't come out.
5: No.
2: You come out in pieces.
5: They were tough, Gene. They were tough.
2: Your head usually comes out first.
5: Yeah.
2: The rest will follow. It's coming up on 8:30. Bill Hatman has your headlines.
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7: News. I'm CJ Pop. The ceasefire stands even though the U.S. military strikes Iranian targets.
8: Overnight, the United States conducted airstrikes against southern Iran near the Strait of Hormuz. CENTCOM says these strikes were defensive in nature and went after mine-laying vessels along with a surface-to-air missile position. These were the first U.S. strikes that have targeted Iran since early May.
7: Fox's Trey Inks in Tel Aviv, Iran's supreme leader, warning U.S. bases in the region are no longer safe. Texas runoff election pits four-term U.S. Senator John Cornyn against State Attorney General Ken Paxton. The winner faces Democratic candidate James Tallarico in November. President Trump recently endorsed A.G. Paxton. And in tragedy in Belgium, at least two teenagers and four were killed when a school bus collides with a train. 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
9: 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And I did. 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
14: If you are struggling with substance abuse, alcohol, pills, whatever it may be, first of all, it's nothing to be ashamed of. We know addiction is a brain disease, and we also know getting into recovery can be tough. Also, in case this helps, I want to tell you about a new study out of Harvard School of Public Health, which found that spiritual belief, the idea of a steady religious practice, had a protective effect from addiction. Experts we talked to told us there were probably a few reasons why this might be the case. Number one, excessive drug and alcohol use would not be the norm in a religious community, and people want to fit in. Two, a belief in a higher power provides people with hope and solace, great foils for addiction. And three, and I think there's some merit to this, regular attendance in a faith community also provides connection. Just like in AA, camaraderie and social support is often what you need. I'm Dr. Sanjay Gupta, helping you live a better life.
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19: 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Oh, go see Brian. He's the boss up on the second floor. Tell him you heard about it on the radio. Hello, Brian. Coastal One Credit Union. For all of the above remains the smarter way to bank. Tom, Paul Anka making the podcast rounds?
20: Yeah.
19: A little controversial stuff? What's he saying?
20: Well, do you want to start with the non-controversial stuff or the controversial stuff?
19: Well, let's go right. You know, he's a Canadian.
20: He's a Canadian.
19: Born and raised in Canada. Big hit, like 15, 16 years old. He burst onto the music scene that he made his way down to the U.S. I read his book. Not a bad read. Paul Anka, he said, is he saying Canada's, you know, going down the tubes with all the immigration? He said the Canadians were homogeneous. You know, not much immigration, except now things have changed, and Toronto's looking like it's changing.
21: We're not a homogenous nation here. You look at homogenous nations, Asian, wherever, different cultures. We're not homogenous. That's been part of what we have to deal with, but that's the greatness of America.
20: Yeah.
21: But Canada is homogenous. Only now are they feeling it. A city like Toronto, there's over 400,000 immigrants.
20: Yeah.
21: And their crime rate has gone through the roof.
19: Oh, so he's saying the U.S. you can handle it because you've always been a nation of immigrants. Canada, not so much. I mean, the original immigrants, right? Came from England, France, stuff like that. But apart from that, they're all Canadians now. Different complexion up there in Toronto, and he said it's going the wrong way. A lot of crime.
20: Paul Anka getting political.
19: Paul Anka getting political in his old age, right?
20: Here's
19: now, what else are you talking about? Paul Anka with Bill Maher.
20: Yeah.
19: Was he smoking pot with Maher?
20: I think he was.
19: I don't think he was. I didn't see that.
20: They were passing back a blunt.
19: Well, yeah, but now Maher, he does toke on his show, right?
20: Yes, and I think I'm almost 90% sure Anka was toking with
19: him. Well, how old is that? He's entitled?
20: No, why not?
19: Yeah, I don't know. I can't vouch for that. I can only vouch that he was on Bill Maher's podcast talking freely.
20: Yeah.
19: Hey, Tommy's earned the right, you know?
20: Yeah. Here's Paul.
19: Canada's changing, not for the best.
20: Here's Paul Anka on the Iran war.
19: Paul Anka on the Iranian war.
21: Boy, next couple of weeks are going to be interesting, pal.
22: What do you mean?
21: Well, you mentioned our president.
22: Yeah, about what?
21: Well, I just think
22: war? Things
21: have to calm down. I think we've got to get an off-ramp here, and I think there has to be some changes because...
22: Well,
21: you're dealing with 100 million people that are very stubborn and smart and et cetera, et cetera. I think this ain't an easy one, pal.
19: Hey, pal.
20: Hey, pal.
19: He's hanging around with the Rat Pack too much.
20: Yeah.
19: Hey, Pally. He used to hang around with Sinatra.
20: Yeah.
19: Yeah, he told the story of Sinatra in the steam room.
20: That's right.
19: Sinatra was a big star, you know.
20: Very big.
19: When did Paul like Sinatra was a very big star.
23: I was impressed.
19: So was Paul Anka. In his day, as a young man out in Vegas, Anka used to hang out with Sinatra and the Rat Pack.
20: Right.
19: Sammy and Dean and Peter Lawford and Joey Bishop, they all be in the sauna. And, sauna's very relaxing. Apparently, Sinatra's towel would slip on occasion. I don't know. I'm just recounting what he's written about.
22: No f-ing way.
19: And Sinatra was a very big star, Tom, according to Paul Anka. Oh. What else is Paul Anka pontificating about? Immigration,
20: the Iran war,
19: state of Canada, the Iran war,
20: and what else? It seems like we're going to be all living over the age of 100.
19: The medical science.
20: Yes.
21: When I read about what's coming down the pipeline. In terms of longevity, it's going to be magical because we don't know half that's happened.
22: Right.
21: We didn't see it coming. But I can promise you they are now on the cusp within the next 2-3 years. Every child born after the year 2000 will live over 100. They know that. But for us, one day we wake up, New York Times, whatever. There is coming down the pipeline that we will take, that we will live a healthy, coherent life over 100.
19: Maybe. I'm starting to like Paul Anka even more. Now, he's still performing, you know.
20: Yeah.
19: How old is he? Is he close to 90 years old?
20: I think he's 90.
19: Gotta be.
20: He's gotta be 90.
19: He's gotta be. Who do you used to sing about?
20: This. He's 84, actually.
19: Oh, he's 84?
20: All right.
19: 84 is a new 90. Diana. Diana.
20: Yep.
19: Diana's on assisted living. You know?
20: Yeah.
19: He doesn't see her anymore.
20: I thought she's in hospice.
19: Paul Anka. Now, the rap on Paul Anka was a difficult guy to work with.
20: Yep.
19: Could be nasty to musicians. Really tough guy. And Leno pretty much told me that story. Remember Leno? Leno was playing URI years ago, and I went down to interview him. Leno likes, he just likes to talk, you know, Hollywood gossip, stuff like that. And I said, hey, you know, I just read this thing about Paul Anka. He was tough to work with. And he goes, tough to work with? He goes, I opened for him in Vegas. I was like 2 minutes late one night. He wouldn't come out. And then Leno said, once I got to Tonight Show, Paul Anka never came on again. I kept him off. So, but anyway, I like Paul Anka now. And I saw him. He came to the Vets. I guess 8-9 years ago. It's a great show. No, he could still deliver. Unlike some other stars who should have given it up. Paul Anka can still bring it.
20: Like Frankie Valli.
19: Frankie Valli is a corpse now.
20: Yes,
19: he looks like one of that the puppet.
20: He looks
19: like the puppet.
20: He looks worse than a Disney animatronic.
19: He looks worse than Ahmed, the ventriloquist puppet. But Paul Anka and Tom now, he's doing interviews, medical science, world affairs, immigration, anything else he was talking about?
20: No, nothing Bill interesting.
19: Maher? He'll pass the pipe.
20: I'll tell you what, that Bill Maher podcast does make a lot of news.
19: That's where he's really relaxed, right?
20: Yeah.
19: His show is on it. Is he still got the show on HBO?
20: Yeah.
19: But the podcast is where he really kind of...
20: Both are a juggernaut. Like, yeah. Bill Maher, if Bill Maher went every night, he would beat everybody.
19: Now, they could smoke.
20: Yeah, because they're in his basement.
19: They could toke, Tom.
20: They could toke on it.
19: Does Rogan do that, too, on his...
20: Depends on who he's with. You don't really see it as much nowadays.
19: Right.
20: Because he's kind of like, he's really mellowed out.
19: Well, the guests can do it if they want.
20: Yeah, but you don't even see the guests do it anymore.
19: Where was Elon doing the blunt? Where was he doing that?
20: That was on Rogan's show.
19: That was on Rogan, right?
20: But that was before the 2024 election.
19: Can we do that? Can we let...
20: No, we still have FCC rules that we have to follow.
19: That's right, because we're broadcast.
20: Yeah, so I can't, you know... If I wanted to, like, take a little vape pen with me, right?
19: But if we wanted to offer our guests, go ahead.
20: No, they couldn't do it either.
19: They couldn't do it.
20: No.
19: No. Because it's a regular broadcast studio.
20: You're operating under the influence.
0: Yeah, okay. Right. The FCC. Right.
20: By the way, this song made a comeback on TikTok. Put Your Head on My Shoulder.
19: Oh, really?
20: Yeah.
19: Like they, why is that?
20: It's just one of those songs they'll use in the background for some reason. I don't know why, but...
19: You know what it is? Commercials pick up these old songs and it introduces it to a whole... There was a Connie Francis one that was... That
20: yes.
19: Was big.
20: Hold on. I can tell you what it is right now.
19: It's a Connie Francis song. So old.
20: Yes,
19: now,
20: I know
19: Connie
20: what it
19: left
20: is.
19: Us, right? She's not with us anymore.
20: I know what it is. Hold on.
19: She had a tough life. I mean, a charmed life in many respects, but she had a terrible... She was attacked and raped in a hotel. So Howard Johnson's years ago. And she never fully recovered from that. Several marriages. It's kind of sad, Connie Francis.
20: Yeah.
19: She's a big star in her day, though.
20: And being a bigger star nowadays with TikTok.
19: Now TikTok rediscovers this old Connie Francis song. It was a hit for a while. Again.

0: everywhere.
1: Did she do the bikini movies with, who was the other star? The Seagulls will know this.
0: Yeah, you're asking the wrong person.
1: Who was the, he's still around, the guy she used to be in the movies.
0: Van Dyke?
1: The Seagulls will know this. speaking of the Seagulls, they want to be heard. 714, Pretty Little Baby by Connie Francis. Yes, we got that on our own. 965, Gina, our Friday night dinners, no smoking of any kind, just good Portuguese wine. That'll do it.
2: Oh, I love that.
1: 851, Gene, Tom should watch the Knicks games at Misueño.
3: Yeah, we agree.
1: No.
0: I'll tell you what.
1: He cannot go to Misueño.
0: You're leaving at the worst time because New York is going to, it's going to be interesting to see what Mamdani does.
1: Can I just
0: with
1: tell
0: New
1: you,
0: York.
1: Whenever I go away, something big happens.
0: Yeah.
1: So stand by. Frankie Avalon, that's what I'm thinking of. Frankie Avalon did the teenage bikini movies, and Connie Francis is in some of those movies. You're right.
0: The 50s were a weird time.
1: Yeah. Let's see. 523, Paul Anka wrote the famous song, Let Me Try Again, when Frank made his comeback at the age of 50. Are you sure you're not confusing it with My Way? Paul Anka wrote My Way for Sinatra. Sinatra complained he never wrote a song for me, so Paul Anka was in France, and the melody for My Way is a French melody. He penned some new words, and he wrote that for Sinatra. I'll have to look up if you're correct about Let Me Try Again, because Frank was older than 50 when he recorded Let Me Try Again. That was on the New York, New York album, I believe. Pretty little baby. 226, how is speaking truth political? Is that a rhetorical question from 226, the philosopher? The Pope should apologize for the Vatican helping the Nazis at the end of World War II. Is Musano's nightclub going to be open till 4 o'clock? I believe you mean Misueños. Unless Musano's is another place I don't know about. Yeah, well, why not? All the bars and restaurants can stay open till 4 a.m. if they so choose during World Cup soccer action.
0: Yeah, baby.
1: Okay. So, Chief Perez, you know about this, right?
4: Good. I'm glad.
1: 699. Gina, traffic is backed up all the way to WPRO. Do you know what happened?
0: Bill was saying something before. I didn't hear it.
1: Ask Haberman if he knows what happened.
0: William, waiting on you.
1: Look out the window. Is the Wampanoag Trail backed up?
0: I'll be honest, the trees are all grown back. You can't even see the trail.
1: I thought we had those trees cut down.
0: No, those were different trees. Northeastern Tree Service.
1: 413, Gene, do you think those guys who got shot in Providence have Blue Cross? I don't see why not. What, should they be immune? 559, all these shootings in Providence must have been done by legal gun owners. I'll have to check their paperwork.
5: Hi, Providence.
1: Hi.
6: We're all thinking about it.
1: Yes. Gene, when are you leaving for vacation? Shortly. It's a secret.
0: I don't think so.
1: You have to wake up and be surprised. Let's see. Nasty stuff. Not nice.
4: I'm on fire.
1: Yes, I know. 4477, tell the Pope to get his own house in order. Another fraud. Oh, papal hate. 439, Gene, with regard to sloppy stores, whenever I'm feeling a little down, when I find myself in times of trouble, I go to Walmart. Look around and realize I'm doing great. Gene, with regard to people who come out looking sloppy, 397 says, as my grandmother would say, you look like you just got off the boat. 580, good guess. Store begins with K, ends with S.
0: Is it really that hard?
1: We have four of them. North Kingstown, nice. Nice and neat. Warwick, by the mall, very nice. Nice, neat.
2: That is
1: like
2: correct.
1: The people over there. Smithfield, started to go downhill. By the time I got to North Smithfield, oh my God. You were picked over. I couldn't even find the pants I was looking for.
0: Scroll all the way to the top. You can't read it, but it's very funny.
1: Let me see. Inside joke.
0: 497.
1: Very funny, 497. You get an acknowledgement. Frankie Valli is 92.
0: Yeah, he is.
1: Okay. Happy 40th to Gene and Diane. Tom, my 40th wedding anniversary.
0: What was that?
1: How's that possible?
0: That's your
1: choice. You got to watch those senior prom dates. They'll hang around. Sometimes you can't shake them.
0: Unless I get this magic medicine that Paul Anka is talking about, I'm not going to see a 40th anniversary.
1: Why not?
0: I'm already 35.
1: Yeah. You're an old 35, though.
0: I am.
1: Move the hell out of Olneyville, will you? We want you to live till 40. 692, the Providence City Council should say no to me, Sueño.
6: I'm ready.
1: 301, course correction, Gene. Annette Funicello was with Frankie Avalon. Yes. It was Annette Funicello and Frankie Avalon. Listen to the Frank Sinatra live version. He says it in the beginning. So you're saying that Anka wrote, "Let me try again" for Sinatra. I shall check that during the break.
2: How did I lose weight? And I did. Lean, right here. I did. I love this stuff. Listen, Brickhouse Nutrition been with me for a long time. So chatting with Miles, I'm up at like 235. True story, I never minded being 235, but you know what minded? 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
8: A Better Life with Dr. Sanjay Gupta.
9: People have started using AI for all sorts of things, but I cannot think of an area where the stakes are higher than your health. First of all, I'll tell you this. I know doctors who have cracked some seemingly impossible cases with the help of AI, so it can be a powerful tool. But AI can also hallucinate, provide bad advice, and be just as confident when it does that. If you do decide to plug any personal medical information into one of these chatbots, you should know that while the companies that created them have robust privacy protections in place, they are not bound by HIPAA, like your healthcare provider is. Whatever the advice presented to you, take it with a degree of healthy skepticism. Always get a second opinion. And remember, if you ever experience concerning symptoms, skip the AI consult and head straight to the ER. I'm Dr. Sanjay Gupta, helping you live a better life.
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2: 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So chatting with Miles. 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True story. I never minded being 235, but you know what minded? 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
20: A senator's job is on the line. I'm Dave Anthony, Fox News in Texas, where the rest of the polls are just opening now for a runoff. And Senator John Cornyn just told Fox,
21: my experience gives me a chance to do things for the president and for Texans that a newbie could not do.
20: He is facing a Trump-backed challenger, Ken Paxton, Texas's Republican attorney general, who the president endorsed last week.
22: We have to unite. We have a common enemy, James Tallarico, who is extremely radical.
23: Paxton is feeling wind in his sails with Trump's support. He says Texas Republicans need to get behind him to defeat Democrat James Tallarico this fall.
20: That's Fox's Bill Malugin. The U.S. military says the ceasefire with Iran is still in place despite new attacks in Iran. Central Command calls them self-defense, targeting missile launch sites and boats, placing underwater mines. Secretary of State Marco Rubio tells reporters overseas they're still trying to work out a deal.
24: Like anything with something like this, it's going to take a couple days to settle on, even down to the disagreements over a word.
20: But Iran's supreme leader said today the U.S. military bases in that region are no longer safe. Fox's Trey Yingst reports from Tel Aviv.
25: Despite the fact that there is an immense amount of economic pressure on the Iranian regime, they are still doing what they can to disrupt international shipping because they see the Strait of Hormuz as the last critical piece of leverage that they have. Their nuclear program was destroyed during Operation Midnight Hammer last summer. During Operation Epic Fury, much of their military was dismantled, including their their navy that now sits at the bottom of the sea.
20: Israel has ramped up the fight against Iran-backed Hezbollah militants.
23: Lebanon's state-run news agency says bodies were pulled from the rubble after a strike at the village of Mashgarah in the Bekaa Valley. Israeli Prime Minister Benjamin Netanyahu says he's authorized more intense strikes targeting Hezbollah militants, who've been launching drone attacks on Israeli troops stationed in southern Lebanon and towns in northern Israel.
20: That's Fox's Chris Foster. 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
20: Well, Senator John Cornyn hopes to beat back a Trump-backed Republican challenger in Texas today. The GOP congressman the president targeted in Kentucky, Thomas Massey, is ready to run again in 2 years.
3: Less than a week after losing a Republican primary to a Trump-backed challenger, outgoing Kentucky Congressman Thomas Massey has already filed the paperwork to run for Congress again in 2028, a move aimed at keeping his options open. Massey posting on X, he filed with the Federal Election Commission, allowing him to raise funds to continue political operations, supporting his current position and a potential future candidacy, adding he hasn't made a final decision about which office to seek if he runs. Massey has clashed with the president on several issues, including the conflict with Iran and the Epstein files. President Trump has continued to publicly criticize him, even after Massey's loss to retired Navy SEAL Ed Galrine last week. Lisa Brady, Fox News.
20: More immigration enforcement drama in New Jersey involving Democrats critical of ICE.
4: New Jersey Governor Mikey Sherrill was denied entry into the facility, and Senator Andy Kim was pepper sprayed by ICE officers during the demonstration by protesters gathered outside Delaney Hall in Newark. Sherrill and Kim, both Democrats, had joined other Democratic lawmakers outside the center for an oversight visit amid claims of a hunger strike. In a social media post, Kim said he saw ICE agents tackle and restrain demonstrators while, quote, agents fired pepper balls and spray into the crowd. A DHS spokesperson says there is no hunger strike at Delaney Hall, saying, quote, for the record, during hunger strikes, ICE continues to provide 3 meals a day and drinking water, as well as clothing, bedding, showers, and toiletries. Tanya J. Powers, Fox News.
20: On Wall Street, rising stock futures indicate big gains at the opening bell. They're celebrating in New York.
5: It's over. Believe it, Knicks fans, for the first time in 27 years, the New York Knicks are going to the NBA Finals.
20: The call on ESPN after the Knicks blew out the Cleveland Cavaliers by 37 points to complete a sweep. I'm Dave Anthony. This is Fox News.
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All right, we still haven't gotten to the suicide attack, the latest Democrat suicide attack on the White House. Democrat shot and killed attacking the White House.

0: It was going to return to pummeling them. He's trying to find a peaceful agreement. And you're right, you know, getting a hold of 460 kilos of enriched uranium up to 60% is really job one. And you could bury it underground. You could blow up the area where we know it is. I still think when the F-15 went down, we had SEAL Team 6 there to go get that.
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0: How did I lose weight? And I did lean right here. I did. I love this stuff. Listen, Brickhouse Nutrition been with me for a long time. So chatting with Miles, I'm up at like 235. True story. I never minded being 235, but you know what minded? My knees that were falling apart and my back. I'm like, I don't know what, before I started really lifting, probably about 190. So 235 was a lot. I said, I got to lose some LBs, Miles. 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

0: How did I lose weight? And I did lean right here. I did. I love this stuff. Listen, Brickhouse Nutrition been with me for a long time. So chatting with Miles, I'm up at like 235. True story. I never minded being 235, but you know what minded? 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
13: 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I'm Dr. Sanjay Gupta, helping you live a better life.
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16: A lot of interesting information here from the Trump administration, direct from the source. I mean, just a lot of really good intel about how this Iran deal is working out. Now, you may have noticed that yesterday we were blowing up all sorts of Iranian military things because the Iranians are still trying to put mines in the Strait of Hormuz. As you know, and this gets back to the point I think I was just making a moment ago. This is my sense of it from a distance, but just having the benefit of chatting with the administration a little bit. You've got, again, competing factions in the inside of the regime. And that means that there are going to be like insane people, extremists, who are still trying to lay mines down in the strait. And meanwhile, you've got leadership that's working.

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6: Have you ever noticed that you mostly breathe through one nostril at a time? Even when you're not sick, even when your allergies aren't bothering you. The body actually switches the dominant nostril as frequently as every 2 hours while we're awake. That's according to Adam Taylor, an anatomy professor at Lancaster University in the UK. This alternating cycle is automatic. It's regulated subconsciously by the hypothalamus in the brain, he said. Your body does this to give each nostril a chance to rest and repair so they don't get too dried out, which could make it easier for pathogens and inflammation to cause damage. Now, Taylor also said studies suggest the left nostril may be more dominant, and when the right nostril is dominant, the body is in a more alert or even stressed state. Who knew? Pretty fascinating stuff. I'm Dr. Sanjay Gupta, helping you live a better life.
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9: All right. Hey, Jim, who's going to win in Texas today? Is it going to be Cornyn or Paxton? Is Ken Paxton going to easily win this thing, you think?
10: I think he's going to easily win it. You know, there's been some reports that some of the counties, I saw Scott Pressler had posted that some of the more pro-Paxton counties have less turnout than the more pro-Cornyns. But, you know, again, we had open primaries, so Democrats can definitely go vote today, and they could, you know, try and push Cornyn over the top, and there's nothing we can do about it. So,
9: yeah, we'll see what happens. But then again, you know, who knows? You know how the Democrats interfere in this thing. You know, the I would say it's a lie, but the lie that the establishment Republicans have been pushing are that Paxton's more defeatable. You know what I mean? So, is there any scenario? Is there any scenario where Democrats show up thinking that they're going to vote for the guy who's more likely to lose? Like, in boxing, I think they call it the tomato can. Like the guy who's just going to lose no matter what against the big fight. Do these Democrats who interfere in Texas elections believe that Paxton is the tomato can here? Is there a chance that they vote for him by accident here?
10: I think that's definitely a possibility as well, but their calculus is all wrong on that, because if Paxton wins and he wins big, what makes him think that Tallarico is going to be Paxton's going to be weaker in taking on Tallarico? I think you can make a case that if Cornyn wins,

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13: We've talked a lot about measles over the past year, but mumps has largely flown under the radar, even though it's been making a bit of a comeback as well. That's because fewer people are getting the MMR vaccine, which stands for measles, mumps, and rubella. The vaccine's been around for decades. It is effective. It is safe. What makes mumps outbreaks difficult to contain is that symptoms usually don't appear for 2 to 3 weeks after someone's been exposed. And that can make it hard to pin down where that exposure took place. And someone who is infected can transmit the virus to someone else before they are symptomatic. If you get sick, which could manifest like a run-of-the-mill respiratory virus or the telltale swelling of your cheeks and jaw, all you can really do at that point is to treat the symptoms and also isolate yourself so you don't infect anyone else. I'm Dr. Sanjay Gupta, helping you live a better life.
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0: Hey, son, how are you feeling?
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0: What's on your mind?
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0: It's a tough one. How do you keep an Islamist, Nazi, 7th century barbaric, primitive, ideological regime in a box? When one of their principles is to lie, cheat, deceive, conceal when making deals because you exist. Listen to me. This is the important. That regime exists to promote a revolution. That's the only reason it exists. To take the Islamist Nazi ideology and impose it on the West and every other corner of the world. It's not going to negotiate that away. It's just not going to do it. They're the warmongers. We're trying to defend ourselves, the United States of America. I'll be right back.
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17: Making sure your kids get enough sleep. It's one of the most important things you can do for them as a parent, and yet it's often overlooked. Not only does sleep in the early years set the stage for mental and physical health, it also creates the foundation for how one sleeps later in life. That's according to the National Sleep Foundation. Now, that organization recommends 14 to 17 hours a night for newborns, 12 to 15 for infants, 11 to 14 for toddlers, 10 to 13 for preschoolers, and 9 to 11 for school-aged children. When it's age appropriate, start by talking to your kids about why sleep is important. It helps their body grow, helps their brains learn, helps their mood stay steady. Don't underestimate the importance of a routine. You can even narrate what you're doing step by step to help them along the way. I'm Dr. Sanjay Gupta, helping you live a better life.
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0: Beautiful.
1: This is what we fight for. We, you Levinites, great patriots, Mr. and Mrs. America, we love our country. And we will defend our country. And sometimes we have to defend it against forces we thought were with us, but they're not. They're not. They attack the country just as much as the isolationists, as the Islamists and the Marxists and their isolationists. You know, I just taped the podcast, Hannity's podcast, and we must have spoke for an hour and a half. And I was in Florida, and he and I are like brothers, best friends for, around 30 years now.

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7: Fox News, I'm Tom Rigotti. President Trump will meet with his cabinet tomorrow. The war with Iran is expected to be a major topic. Fox's Ashley Webster is in Tel Aviv.
8: U.S. Central Command saying that they launched these so-called defensive strikes to protect U.S. troops from Iranian forces. Later in the day, CENTCOM gave out a statement with more explanation saying, quote, targets included missile launch sites and Iranian boats that were attempting to emplace mines.
7: Negotiations continue with the regime. The candidacy of Graham Plattner for Maine senator is dividing Democrats.
9: Democratic Socialist Bernie Sanders still hopes Plattner can help defeat the oligarchy. But not every Democrat backs Plattner. Massachusetts Congressman Jake Auchincloss writing on X, quote, I find Plattner's Nazi tattoo and his commentary about it personally disqualifying.
7: That's Fox's Molly Line. 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